What's happening? That's what gets. We have crawled out of the grave of summer. We're back on the airwaves to haunt the airwaves once again. Here's what's in the club. Bring the best in goth, dark wave, death rock, horror punk, Halloween countdowns, and everything else. DJ Deeb has crawled out of his grave, and we're doing this thing again. It is 63 days until All Hallows Eve, and this is the return of Dark Entries.

You heard it. You heard the name of the song. You heard the name of the show. That was out to DJ Mimewarp and Olin and every other dark little thing that crawled out of the grave and wanted to hear some Bauhaus. Start the show on the Bauhaus from Dark Interest. That was the first goth song I ever heard in my life, technically. Well, technically, I'm not going to count it, but technically, I first heard Bauhaus in... Oh, wow, I'm blanking on the movie. Jeez, oh, start the show off great. Already blanking on the movie. Already blanking. Demons, Night of the Demons. When Angela, you know, dances to Stigmata Martyr in front of the fireplace. But I didn't know at the time, as a very, very little kid, what I was listening to. But it wasn't until I discovered Cleopatra Records' first gothic rock compilation on cassette when I was about 15. And of course, anyone who has it knows that the opening track is Dark Entries by Bauhaus. And it blew me away. And that's what set me down the dark path, is that compilation. And, you know, many, many years later, here we are on the 29th year. Lord, let me get up. There it is. 29th year of doing this. Yeah, we're back. We took a few months off since I think February. I think that was when the last show was on, so about 6 months ago. Anything interesting happened? any news? Anyway, speaking of that, most of this show is going to be new releases or somewhat new releases, things from the past year or two. I just want to catch up on a lot of stuff that's come out in the last, since I've been gone, since about February. And unfortunately, I don't need to tell you what this past week was like, as far as especially being a Gen Xer and losing some of our favorite people. So the second set of the show is actually going to be a tribute set to Dolly, Tim Curry, and Peter Cullen. I'm going to knock all those out in a cool tribute set that's going to go out to all three of them. And then the rest of the show is just going to be kind of me catching up on some stuff, and there's going to be some older stuff thrown in there too, some Batcave-y type stuff I'll just kind of throw in and sprinkle in here and there. But sit back, enjoy the show. Just light some candles and turn the lights down. And it's time to get spooky, because we need it. We need it. And we're in the season. My rule of thumb is the second that the Spirit Halloween opens up, you're in it. Whether the weather's cooperating or not, we're in it. So, matter of fact, I think maybe there's a pretty good chance my decorations are going up tomorrow, but I'll talk more about that in the show later. Hey, we got a lot of show to do, so let's not waste any time to get to it. The first set, we're going to have some stuff in Lilac Lament, which used to be Columbia-based, fronted by Moth, my good friend Moth, who used to be Columbia-based. Anybody who's been around a bit knows who that is, and she used to be one of the singers of Night Sweat down here. And now she lives in Chicago, and she's involved in a few projects up there and is DJing up there. But her newest twin, Lilac Lament, put a track out a few months ago, so I'm going to have that in the set. That's going to be the second song of the set. But the first song of the set is going to be Dusty Gannon, of course, you guys know from Vision Video. But he's got a new project now called Dusty Gannon and the Agonal Gasps. And if you want to know what that's about, this is what that's about. We're not going to set out, come back, do some tributes. Dark Entries Goth Radio is back on the airwaves, haunting your airwaves right now with your ghostly host of the most, DJ D. Let's go.

on Dark Entry Goth Radio is back on your radio with the Ghostly Who's with the most DJD, and wrapping up the first set there. So getting off to a strong start. It is so good to be back on with all you weirdos. In that set, we kicked off the show with, of course, some Bauhaus and what else but Dark Entries. I actually don't play that track that often. I kind of save it for special occasions, but if there was ever going to be a night that you're going to whip it out, it's going to be tonight. That one's for Ipsy. And the first track after that on that first set was Dusty Gannon and the Agonal Gasp. That's his new project, as I said. Of course, Dusty Gannon, formerly of Vision Video, and with a new track called Blood God. Lilac Lament, featuring my good friend Moth on vocals, who former resident of Columbia, now resident of Chicago, up there just killing it in the Chicago goth scene, with their new track called Margo. Blown Noble after that, which is actually new to me. I don't know Blown Noble that well, but I'm digging what I'm hearing with a track called Subterranean World. And then a new one also from another one that I'm not too familiar with, an outfit called Utolsó Hullám. And I believe, I could be wrong, I believe they're Hungarian. If they're not, I'm going to cut this out of the recording so that I'm not wrong. But I think they are. And that's from their new album, and the track is called Resist. One of the few tracks on the album that's actually in English. But I was listening to all of it today, and it's a pretty solid album. All right, like I said, Dark Entries Goth Radio is back on your radio, and we are going to, in the second half of the show, play a bunch more new releases. That's pretty much going to be the whole second half with a little bit of Batcavey stuff sprinkled in. And, of course, we'll have our words of wisdom as we do. But before we get into that, for the second half of the 8 o'clock,

Hour. As I said, we're on the precipice of 2016 levels of celebrity deaths this week, unfortunately. Us Gen Xers are just losing everyone that we ever loved. So I was posting the other day that, like, if somebody could just track down, like, Elvira and Michael Keaton and John Carpenter and Jack Nicholson and Steven Spielberg and Morgan Freeman and Gary Oldman, Winona Ryder, why not? Christina Ricci, everybody, just track them all down. Stick them in a room somewhere with armed guards and let's protect everyone. Can we just do that? Because I'm sick of losing all my favorite people. Coming up with this set, we're going to do a little bit of a tribute to some of the ones we lost this week. By the way, for those of you who aren't listening, I'm broadcasting right now out of Columbia, South Carolina, but I live in the upstate. I live in the Greenville area. And Hayden Panettiere died 20 minutes from me. 20 minutes from my house, which is a really surreal thing to have to say, but it happened and it's weird. So if that kind of thing could just stop happening, that'd be great. We unfortunately, like I said, we lost Dolly, we lost Tim Curry, who to me will always be the darkness from Legend and a bunch of other really cool things, and because that was the first thing I ever saw, man, so that's my first association. And Peter Cullen, which was a huge blow to me, because as a kid, and as always, and still to now, Transformers is my favorite 80s property, my favorite 80s toy line. And, you know, he was one of our dads, you know. So, I mean, Optimus Prime was like one of the dads that helped raise me as like a, you know, a latchkey kid from like a broken home. So, it's been a rough week. So we're going to do a quick set to pay tribute to some of those folks right now. Give me just one second here to make sure everything, all my P's and Q's are in order and everything is queued up as it should be. Here it is. Okay. It'll all be pretty straightforward, but if you're not familiar with the first act that we're going to hear here, this is one of my favorite discoveries of the last few years. It's a duo called Satin Puppets, and they're I played them on the show a couple times, but they're twin sisters who do amazing covers, and not only covers, but they do a lot of original stuff. But I'll be playing more of them on the show as they put new of their original stuff out. But they did a quick little 46-second cover of, well, you'll know what it is, and that's going to start us off.

I often make jokes and say, I am comfortable in my own skin, no matter how far I've stretched it at times. But I am, I know who I am, and I don't try to be nobody else. And if that ain't good enough for you, too bad. But I can walk in any room knowing I'm going in as myself, and that'll just have to do. I don't try to be anything different than what I am. I try to be who I am. And I've always said the one thing you could say about me is I'm a very professional Dolly Parton. I don't try to tell other people how to do, how to be, but I know who I am. And I'm very self-contained with what my faith is, what my beliefs are, and what I feel my talent is, and my personality, what I think I can do, you know, with that. And that has served me well through the years. I don't try to be different than I am at any time. And when I look at my job, I mean, I'm thankful that I got to see my dreams come true, but I was an artist. I think of myself as an artist. You know, I write the songs, I want to sing them, I want to perform them, and all that stuff is all kind of rolled into one. But it never takes away from who I am as a person and my God-given gifts and how grateful I am that God has given me, you know, the opportunities as well as the talent. So I stay true to that, and I never get too far out of line if I just kind of stay anchored within me and do what I do best.

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1: Right.
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0: So, come up to the lab and see what's on the slab. 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But maybe the rain is really to blame. So I'll remove the cause. But not the symptom.
1: When I voiced Prime for the very first time, I was living with my brother Larry. He was a Marine. And I said, I'm going to an audition. I'm going to be a truck. And he started to laugh. He said, a truck? And I said, this is a leader. This is a hero. And his demeanor just changed. He just went, well, Peter, if you're going to be a leader, be strong enough to be gentle. And I got to the audition and I said, my name is Optimus Prime from the planet Cybertron. I had no doubt that this is what a hero should sound like. And I was convinced I was going to get that role.

0: Just a little tribute there to the ones we lost this week. To Old Dolly and Tim Curry and Peter Cullen, featuring little covers of I Will Always Love You by Satin Puppets and cover Jolene by friends of the show and friends of mine, Tears for the Dying. So that's sad about that. We're going to take a little break. We're kind of running kind of early. We're making really good time tonight, so I'm going to... I was going to get into this later. Since we're kind of making good time, I'll go ahead and get into this now, and then we'll just get right into the next couple of sets here after we do our break from with our words of wisdom. Halloween is pretty much, as far as I'm concerned, in effect. I don't know if you guys have been around. Spirit Halloween has not opened. Well, no, I think one has. I think I heard that one finally did in my neck of the woods. I went out to look for one recently, and it wasn't open yet, but I just heard just last night that there actually is one not too far from me. So that just opened, so I'm going to try to make it down there in the next week or so. Another one's coming next month, so that's that. I'm not sure about Halloween Express. That should also be around. But, I mean, it's in every other store right now. And, you know, if you ever need a marker for the fact that we're in the season, now's the time. Matter of fact, I had to pop down to Cracker Barrel the other day, and they had both Halloween out and also that other holiday that I will not name as of yet. But they had all the stuff out. I've also heard two commercials on the TV and online regarding that other holiday that I will not name yet, because I'm not ready for that to defrost just yet. Mariah needs to just calm down. So, yeah, we're in it. We're in it now. I mean, if they're pushing that stuff, we're in it, whether you want to be or not. So, like I said earlier, I think the decorations might be going up tomorrow if I have time. I got a lot of stuff to do tomorrow, including, here's your little segue, I got about three or four videos I got to get knocked out for a new channel that is on your YouTubes called Retro Ghouls. If you do a search for that, you might see a familiar face or a familiar voice doing horror movie reviews and discussions and video essays and things like that. That's on the scene now, three videos deep, and trying to stick to a weekly schedule. So if you are inclined, that kind of thing can be seen. So yeah. It's also on all my on the socials too. So you know, if you seek me out on the social channels, you'll find links and things to everything. So sprung for a link tree. I guess that means like I'm officially a content creator now. So that's taking the internet by storm with my three videos and 25 subscribers. Would love to get that subscriber count up. So, yeah, we've got 10 minutes till 9, so I think I'm going to go ahead and jump into our ad break here, and then we'll come back to our little words of wisdom and jump into the next couple of sets as we truck along. Dark Injuries Goth Radio is on your radio. It's so good to be back. I'm glad everybody's tuning in. Everyone's sort of like been chiming in and reaching out to me like as the show's been going on the socials, so it's been really cool to hear from everybody. Also, I forgot to say this. I also want to give a big thanks to Real Dub Deezy. Dub Deezy, who does a show before me, One More Saturday Night, who was holding it down all summer, and was kind enough to give me a really cool announcement and the summoning spell, as he does, before I came on. I had really cool things to say and was pushing out the socials, and he's a rad dude. So check out that show every week when you can. If you're not, before you tune into me, listen to that, 6 to 8 right here, Saturday nights. One More Saturday Night with Dub Deezy. Really cool stuff. If you want to just hear an eclectic mix of music combined with cryptids and conspiracy theories and UFO talk and astrology all thrown into one show, that's your show, which is like the perfect way to lead into this little thing that I've been doing for a while. So yeah, big thanks to him. All right, let's do it. We're gonna take a little break. We're here from Willie, and then learn some self-defense and how to style her hair. And Trent Reznor might even like chime in. Then we'll come back. We'll hear from old Uncle Charlie right here on Dark Injuries Goth Radio, 90.5 WSC FM Columbia. Here we go.
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1: 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And you can have instant hairstyle in seconds. People like it. People like Jeff Bart.
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0: Self-defense is anything we do to make our lives safer on a daily basis. Self-defense is fighting with our fists, yelling, telling him to stop looking at us, running away, listening to our gut instinct, getting support, knowing that we are worth defending, talking about what happened.
1: Play rock!
0: And playing rock. The goal of self-defense is to provide all women, children, queers, people of color, and targeted communities with options.

come to me with money in his hand. He offered me. I didn't ask him. I wasn't knocking someone's door down. I was running from that. When I got out, I was in that. I was already through that. I had that. I had the studio. I went to the studio. I went to Vox Studios. I had it all. And I looked at it and I said, this is a bigger jail than I just got out of. I don't want to take my time going to work. I got a motorcycle and a sleeping bag and 10 or 15 girls. What the hell I want to go off into and go to work for? Work for what? Money? I got all the money in the world. I'm the king, man. I run the underworld, guy. I decide who does what and where they do it at. What am I going to run around and act like I'm some teeny bopper somewhere for somebody else's money? I make the money, man. I roll the nickels. The game is mine.

A little bit of Drita to round out the set there as we're getting closer and closer to the end of the show, even though it's about 10 after 9. It has flown by. We're going to be getting to the last set or two of the show pretty soon. But anyway, that was Mildrita. We started the set off there with Violet Oscillation, really cool shoegazy stuff from them with a track called Veil. Vampire Valentine after that with Tears. Really cool German find that I only just discovered in the week called Die Toten, and the track was called Wild, and really, really digging their entire EP. And then we had Valdrita with Virtual Goddess featuring Suicide Commando on New Dark Entries Goth Radio. Come up the next set in just a minute. We're going to have some French Police, which I really dig. I love everything to do with the French Police. The Discussion is going to be after that. And they put out one of the best albums of the last couple of years, as far as I'm concerned. We also have some Traitors and some Actors in there. It's going to be a really strong set. Also, some Susie worked in, so that's what the next set's going to be. And then we're going to see what it looks like until the end of the show, because I think it's possible, I don't know, I may have not enough show to fill out the next hour the way I planned it out, because we're just flying through it a little bit faster than I thought we were going to. So to pad it out to take us to 10 o'clock, I may just kind of be throwing some stuff on. We'll see how it goes. So I may be running into the library to grab a few things to kind of pad out the last maybe 10 minutes or so. We'll see what happens. But let's take along with the next set here. Like I said, we're going to start off with some French Police. We got some Traitors, some Actors, some Susie, some really good stuff coming up in here to have a strong one. So French Police right now with, it's a new one called Super Overdrive. On the return of your one and only Dark Entries Goth Radio, spooky tunes and horror business till 10 o'clock, where the ghostly host of the most, DJ D. Here we go.

little live Susie and the Banshees there from the Nocturne album, featuring Mr. Robert Smith on guitars, and we start this off with some French Police. Their new one with a Super Overdrive. Discussion after that with She Said, the Lost Tapes remix. I love the discussion. Traitors after that was I Was Ill, You Were Wrong. Actors after that with Youth, and Susie in there with Sin in My Heart. I was saying that was featuring Robert Smith on the guitars. I don't want to get too sentimental and too lovey-dovey, because that's just not my speed. It's not how I'm wired. But so a thing happened. I was during the set, I was kind of like, you know, just kind of flipping through notes and stuff. And I actually have the set and the track list for the whole show and everything written down on paper, because that's just kind of how I roll. And so this notebook that I'm, this little notepad I'm using, is a leftover one from my mom that I inherited when she passed away a few years ago. And I just have, she had tons of these things laying around. And so I just kind of took them all in, and I've kind of repurposed them for, you know, for whatever. But there's still some pages in here, some and toward the back that like have her notes and things on them. So I was like, I was flipping ahead to like the next page. I just happened to flip up to the next page after the one I'm using. And it has a bunch of notes from like doctor's appointments of hers. And one of her doctors was named Robert Smith. So it just has like a doctor, has like a you know, appointment time thing written on with Robert Smith on there, which I thought was kind of cool. You know, I don't want to read too much into anything, but I like to kind of think that it was like my mom's way of like, you know, looking down, give me a little wink, you know, on the return of the show. Hey, checking in. All right, Mom, I see you. So we're going to throw on some last minute things here and cover up the last next half an hour here. I've got I had not enough show. I got more time for once. This never happens, but I had more time than I had show. So I know what the last track's going to be. We're going to have Required Rocky Horror, of course. But between now and then, we got about 20-ish minutes that we can fill. So I have found for you kids some Clan of Zymox, and then I got a few more surprises coming up after that. So, and during that time, I've had some requests come in on the socials, and I'm sorry if I can't fulfill any of them, or any. I will try to do my best, but I only have a limited number of things with me tonight. I've got all the stuff you guys are requesting at home, doing me a lot of good sitting at home, but, you know, I'll try to, like, make a note of it, and actually, whatever I don't get on tonight, maybe I'll get it on next week. This is a weekly thing. We're back, by the way. This isn't just, like, a one-off. I had somebody ask, like, oh, is it just tonight? I'm like, no, we're back. We're back in black, so, yeah, Saturday nights 8 to 10. We're going to be here every week. So, I'll try to like make a note. And if you like, send me a request tonight, you know, on the socials, which have been kind of coming in. If I can't get on tonight, I'll see what I can do by next week, because I only have so much with me. But I'm not going to let you down. I'll try to do the best I can. So here is from the album called Notes from the Underground. This is Clan of Zymox, a track called The Same Dream. You're right back after this.

Kids are still on. Dark Entries Goth Radio has been on your radio here. We still got another 15 minutes ish left in the show. Had some Cradle Filth in there. And then just now some Icon. Icons are great. I believe they're Australian. I think they are. They're still around, but they put out some solid stuff in the 90s, especially in the early 2000s. And that was a track called Afterlife from an album called On the Edge of Forever. And I actually reviewed this album for the station. I pulled the CD, and it's actually got my old review as well as the Cradle of Filth one that we heard a few minutes ago. So it's really surreal to go back and read old reviews that you wrote 20 years ago. 20 plus years. Oh my God, this is 2001. 25 years. Jesus. What happened? I'm going to go ahead and review it, read it, because I've just got it right in front of me. It says, Icon is back with one of, I wrote this on May 23rd of 2001. Icon is back with one of their most ambitious albums yet. Always a mainstay since back in the day. These guys never disappoint. Their sound is much richer and more electronic with this album, but they still manage to hang on to their roots and blend an emotional dark mix of Sisters of Mercy with songwriting and guitars with a new wave synthy feel. I wrote that. I don't remember writing that, but apparently I did. So that's that. Also, another thing is that I was pulling some metal stuff because I just wanted to throw some metal on. And I set on some Cradle of Filth, which I hope you guys don't mind. I know it's kind of a weird turn to take for the end of the show, but I was just in that mood. And some of the reviews I was reading on some of the CDs are from our old station manager from way back in the day, Taylor Marshall Green, who was he had a metal show for a long time and then became our station manager for a bit. And I've told the story before, but I mean, old heads of WSC know this, but for you kids who don't know around, haven't been around, you know, we used to kind of hang out back in the day because, you know, we were all probably a tight-knit group back then. This would have been late 90s, early 2000s. And so he happens to have a twin brother who completely identical, who you may have heard of, named Logan Marshall Green, who's an actor, and he's been in a lot of things. So if you're a fan of that guy and a lot of the movies that he's been in, he has somewhat ties to the station. So I also kind of used to know him a little bit because he and Taylor used to knock around together a little bit back in the day. We ended up in the same parties and stuff, so he was a really nice guy. Both those guys were really, really cool guys back then. So, yeah. Famous ties to the station. We got a few of those, actually. And Taylor, from what I understand, also works in Hollywood, like behind the scenes. But, yeah, Logan was a nice guy back then.

We get a few of those. We have some few folks have gone on to kind of do cool things. Some say I have. I don't know about that. You can also find me in the movies if you're so inclined. If you check out movies directed by Columbia-based filmmakers, which are out there and on Amazon and other places, if you're eagle-eyed enough, you'll see yours truly actually hanging out in the background and sometimes even getting killed in shootouts. I'm around. So, yeah, there's that. I'll tell you what, let's throw in some Cradle and then we'll come back, do a little talk, and then we might get out of here and that might be it. That might be the show. So, thanks so much for being listening. We'll talk a little bit more when we get back. I got some more stuff to say before I get out of here, but we're going to end in kind of a weird way, as we are wont to do on the station. This is from the Damnation in a Day album, which also came out in 2003, looks like it. This is a little, The Promise of Fever. All your Dark Entries, Goth Radio. Back in Black on the airwaves.

Cradle Filth with the promise of Fever for the last proper track of the show, and we're going to get to Rocky Horror in just a few minutes, but I was going to mention that anyone who knows me and knows anything about me knows I'm a Clive Barker fanatic, and one of the most exciting announcements that happened in the last week or two is that he is returning with three new sets of short stories in the vein of the Books of Blood. It's all done on a Kickstarter. You can actually like donate to that to get them. I'm looking at the little promo for it right now, and it's called Fear Eternal. Let's see, let's pull it up. Hang on just 1 second here. This is great radio, just me flipping through a Kickstarter trying to find the name of something. That's exciting. Talk amongst yourselves.

Okay, here we go. Sorry. Yes. Yeah, so yeah, it's called The Library of the Dead, and it's three books, three volumes, I guess. One's called Fear Eternal, Pyres of Bedlam, and Dark Descents. That's what they're called. And from what I understand, it's a mix of brand new material and some reprinted stuff, but mostly brand new stuff. It's looks really exciting, man. I don't know. I haven't looked to see. I looked the other day and saw the prices, the tiers and that, and it looks fairly affordable. There's a lot of options for what version of all of it you would want to get. I mean, there's one, like the cheapest one is just strictly just a digital download, but then they have all these other ones that have all kinds of cool slip cases, and like there's like a little statue thing that comes with the one with the more expensive one. I mean, it gets like the highest ones, like looking at it right now, the highest one's like $2,000, but it ranges in prices from $49 all the way to $2,000. So depending on which way you're going to go with, I'm looking at, I'm eyeing up the one that's like $119, because that's the cheapest one in which you start to get physical stuff. $49 gets you an ebook. $59 is going to get you the audiobook of all of it. But then $119 is when you actually start getting physical books with hardcover and a slipcase, which is what I'm down for. So I'm an avid reader, but I'm not an audiobook guy. I don't knock it at all. I've done it before. That's totally cool if that's your jam, but it's just not for me personally. I kind of listen to other things when I'm out about and working and stuff, podcasts and YouTube stuff. And I just kind of like the whole tactile thing of actually sitting down and flipping through pages and everything and having it on the shelf. So that's more my jam. But yeah, $119 for that set is pretty fair for me. And then it goes up from there. That's got $149 to $249. It goes all the way up to $2,000. But and you get some really fancy stuff with the $2,000. Then we got Hellraiser Revival, the video game, coming out in October, which I can't wait for. So also, for the channel that I just launched, the YouTube channel, I've got a special Hellraiser-related video I'm going to be working on pretty soon. I mean, there's probably going to be a lot of Hellraiser content, honestly, but if you know me. But there's one in particular that I really been wanting to put out there that that I think is going to be really cool with, believe it or not, the participation and the input from Cinebytes themselves. Simon Banford, a.k.a. Butterball, and Nicholas Vince, a.k.a. The Chatterer, actually contributed to the video that I'm going to put out. So you heard it here first. Hey, let's get out of here. We're going to do a Rocky Horror, and then that's it. I think we have just enough time to do that. So thanks so much who for all you guys who listen. I really appreciate it. I was hearing from a lot of you as throughout the show. I had a lot of people chiming in sort of on the socials and checking in with me and having little conversations and that. So you know who you are. So, yeah, it was really cool to hear from all you guys, and thanks for coming back. I really appreciate that I could be gone since, like, you know, for the entire summer and then come back and just have all the support and all you guys like excited to hear me is really flattering. And and thanks for sticking with me for 29 years now. To be back on the air is wild. So yeah, I can't believe that next year is going to be the 30th anniversary of this thing. So that is just surreal. But we'll be back next week, same bat time, same bat channel, right here at 90.5 WACFM Columbia. You can check me out on all my socials if you want to. I'm on Twitter and Instagram at, did I say Twitter? Gosh, no. Yeah, Twitter, sure. Twitter, Instagram, and TikTok at DarkEntryDJD. That's my name on all those things. And on the Facebook is the only thing called Dark Entries Goth Radio. And I think I covered all of it. And also the new YouTube channel, if you're so inclined. There is a YouTube channel that exists. It's called Retro Ghouls. If you go there, you would see me actually doing things and watching videos. There's three videos up, so with more to come. I'm going to try to stick to a weekly schedule, so we'll see how that goes. All right, kids, let's get out of here. Thanks for tuning in, and I will see you next week. Same bat time, same bat channel. And here is another little way to get out. As we do, as we've been doing for a long time, we always play something from the Rocky Horror Picture Show soundtrack, but I figured tonight, being the show in which we sort of did a tribute to Dolly Parton, Tim Curry, and Peter Cullen. This is sort of another little mini tribute to Tim. So that's that. All right, kids. I'll see you next week. Keep it spooky.

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They were the strongest of the strange, they proclaimed.

0: Hey, Dad, let's talk about sex.
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Boll Weevil is a little bug. They say he comes from Texas. But everybody knows his skin is just dust. First time I saw him, sitting on the square.

0: Dad, can I ask you something?
1: Sure, what's up?
0: There's this girl I kind of like.
1: Well, if there's one thing I know, it's women.
0: Really?
1: Well, they didn't call me Velvet for nothing.
0: I don't get it.
1: Smooth. I was smooth.
0: Oh.
2: Anyway, it's easy. You just got to impress her.
1: Show her how strong you are.
0: Okay, but how?
1: Just, I don't know, pick up a lot of heavy things around her.
0: Like what?
1: I don't know, desks, chairs, people. Grunt, if you have to.
0: Grunt?
1: Yeah, be like, ugh! Try it.
0: Ugh!
1: Ugh! See, there you go. And you should dress up. Start wearing a shirt and tie.
0: I'll look like a dork.
1: No, you'll look successful.
0: Okay.
1: And finally, you can start using my cologne. The ladies love it, so don't be shy. Splash it on.
0: Thanks, Dad.
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1: In another place, you know what I mean? Only here.
0: Cause it's just another night. 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
1: 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In case you haven't heard, it's WUSC. 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

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And now how is turned the tide away?

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1: USA!
0: What not?

0: Self-defense is anything we do to make our lives safer on a daily basis. Self-defense is fighting with our fists, yelling, telling him to stop looking at us, running away, listening to our gut instinct, getting support, knowing that we are worth defending, talking about what happened.
1: Playing rock!
0: And playing rock. The goal of self-defense is to provide all women, children, queers, people of color, and targeted communities with options and skills that are effective and practical, no matter what our experience, age, level of fitness, or shape of body may be.
2: 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Holy crap, the dial goes that low? That's amazing.

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If you want to catch a snake, you use a rabbit. And I'm a jack. And if you want to pull off a trick, you use a fox. And I'm a red one. And if you want to catch a crook, you use a dog. And I'm a hound. And if you want to keep your woman, use your brain, and I'm a scientist.

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And I'm a scientist. And if you want to win a race, you use sneakers. And I'm Nike. If you want to fly, you use a plane. And I'm a pilot. Tricks. 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You got to have tricks.

0: Hello, hello.
1: Good morning. This is the commute of DJ Leo and DJ Mari, and what are we listening to this on?
2: What?
1: This is the commute of Leo
0: and
1: Mari.
0: You said my name. You took my voice. It's fine. You're silencing me.
1: Oh, I'm
0: it's
1: sorry. Chill. My bad.
0: Welcome back.
1: Welcome back. This is our first show of senior year. How are we feeling, Mari?
0: Oh, you just wanted to tell them that we're unk and everything? Okay,
1: no,
0: that's
1: no,
0: cool.
1: No.
0: Pretty good. I'm actually really excited to be a senior. I'm low-key ready to graduate, but
1: the first year has been really fun. It's past like 2 weeks.
0: When was that last time? It's been like 4 months, right?
1: Right.
0: Crazy.
1: Right. But anyways, the whole point of this is listen to music. So the first song of this morning is "Supermodel" by Laundry Day. Hope you enjoy.

0: Hello, hello.
1: We are back. You just heard Supermodel by Lon. Wait, you heard Memories by Doobie. Before that, I said it was Heavy by the Marias. And the first song I said was Supermodel by Lon G Day.
0: Yes.
1: All good songs. I remember hearing on Lon G Day. Oh, we were both there in concert last.
0: Yeah, you're trying to, you know, erase me from the narrative again.
1: I just said we were both there. Me and Mario were both to see Malcolm Todd last September.
0: Yes.
1: And it was great.
0: $25 for a ticket.
1: It was actually never great. Happen again. And right, I was too big actually. I was gonna play him, but
0: we were just fighting. Yeah, he was trying to play Malcolm. I'm like, hey, sweetie, I hate to be the bearer of bad news. He's definitely, especially that specific album. It's like top 10 all around. I hate to break it to you, but let's see up for a bit. How was your summer?
1: It was good. It was good. I really did was work a whole lot.
0: Genuinely.
1: Well, but I did turn on 21, so I was great.
0: Yeah,
1: I'm finally free.
0: That's really great. Yeah.
1: Besides that, I'm going out, enjoying life. You know, taking pictures.
0: Yeah.
1: I feel like I've been.
0: I'm asking you. Like, we haven't spent most of the summer together. It's fine though.
1: Right. Right.
0: So I'm just, you know.
1: Right.
0: Well, they don't know that. Mind you, the concept.
1: Exactly. But anyways, what about you?
0: Work.
1: Yeah,
0: literally just work. I mean, I went to Vegas for my 21st, so that was fun. But yeah, no, I really just worked.
1: Kind of love and both hate being employed.
0: Yeah,
1: so, love having money, but But anyways, next song we're gonna listen to is DNM by MKG. Hope y'all enjoy.
0: Yes.

0: Hello, hello. We are back. You just listened to Black Sheep by Metric. Before that, it was Hurts Me Too by Faye Webster. In the beginning of our set, it was DNM by MKG.
1: There you go.
0: Okay, yeah. I got it.

0: After a 4 month hiatus, we are back.
1: I low-key feel like it's longer.
0: I feel like this has felt so long. I don't know why. Summer felt so long to me, but so short at the same time.
1: Really?
0: Yeah, I think because like, I was just working the whole time. Mm-hmm. Like, I was like, I would wake up, maybe a chud for like a few hours, go to work, then come back home and be a chud again. That's a little cycle.
1: But it's always fun. I love the summer. I'm going to miss it, but I am ready for the best season.
0: Fall. And
1: it starts actually in 2 days.
0: And it's your Halloween is on a Saturday. Y'all better watch out.
1: I'm still doing 2 weekends, so I don't know about everybody else.
0: I'm doing 2 weeks.
1: Yeah.
0: Full. But that's for another story. Let's see, what else can we have? Supposed to do?
1: I don't know. We're just trying to bypass time until we find something to play.
0: Exactly.
1: You know, it's fine. Yeah.
0: Okay. All right. Let's go with. I'm finding it though. I'm trying King Gizzard and a Lizard Wizard.
1: All right.
0: Enjoy. Level 5 is the song name. Hope y'all enjoy.

0: Okay.
1: All right. Oh, that's a little loud. Sorry about that, y'all. Song you heard was High in the Morning by New Junk City. For that, it was I'm Gather Around. No, sorry. No, I'm lying. Chasing Shadows by Nubian Twist. And then for that, it was Gather Around by the Lemon Twigs. And first song I said was Level 5 by King Gizzard and Lizard Wizard.
0: That's genuinely a mouthful.
1: Holy, oh my God. For all good songs. Honestly, the first song, I was surprised. Like, at first, we were like, turn it off.
0: It had to grow on us.
1: It really did. Like, know? I was like, ooh, I don't know. After, like, this,
0: like, 2 minute mark, I was like, okay. Yeah. I'm here for it. Right. I'm here.
1: And then, always heard, give, like, to, like, 2000s, like, teen movie, like.
0: Very 2009. Like, very. Like, it would be on, like, something like John Tucker Must Die, one of those kind of movies.
1: Kind of like. Like American Pie-ish, like, or like, you know, that kind of vibe. I love that kind of vibe, actually.
0: Very angsty teen.
1: Yes. All right. So we have about 10 minutes left. Some good songs going. Close it out strong. Mm-hmm. Let's do.
0: What are we doing?
1: I just saw it earlier, actually. I'm lying, actually. I didn't see it in this one as any other folder. Sorry about that, y'all.
0: Fine.
1: No, it's fine. It's fine, right?
0: Like, in a lie.
1: Anyways, let's talk about it. No one knows, nowadays, it's like a lot of songs don't have, like, a bridge. Or, like...
0: Well, no, because songs are only, like, 2-3 minutes now.
1: Right, and, like, I miss it. Like, recently, J-Kick. Like he has like a intro, outro, like bridge. It's crazy. Miss it. Anyways, let's go to the song is by Underscore. It's called Stupid Can't Run from the Urge.
0: Enjoy.
1: Enjoy.

0: Hello,
1: all
0: hello.
1: right, we are back. You just heard What to Do by Dean. Before that was Crumbs by Ill Peach. The first song of the set was Stupid Can't Run from the Urge by Underscores.
0: Yes, all great songs.
1: All great songs. Anything you want to say before we end off?
0: No, great. Great to be back.
1: Yes.
0: Thank you all for tuning in with us this past hour. It's been fun.
1: Thank you for listening to us, whoever it is. Thank you guys again. I'm good to be back. A lot of fun. See you and end it off strong.
0: Well, yes.
1: Yes.
0: But yeah, have a great rest of your Sunday morning.
1: Rest.
0: Have a great week.
1: Enjoy it.
0: And
1: rest
0: we will
1: up.
0: See y'all this time next week.
1: Yes. Y'all have a good night.
0: Goodbye.
1: Good night. Good morning. Sorry. Good morning.
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2: Hello, happy Saturday. Not Saturday, oh my gosh. Good morning, y'all. Happy Sunday morning. Welcome to Sound Sessions Radio. My name is DJ Morgan, and you're listening to WSCFM and HD1 Columbia. I'm gonna sorry for the weird start of the hour. Stuff goes on. It's my first show of the semester, so hopefully we'll get better with that. This is a totally brand new time. If you've never listened to me before, I usually do my shows in like the afternoons on like the weekdays. This is very different. Sunday morning, 10 a.m. And when I got this slot, I was thinking, how in the world is the everybody loved that nobody had any critiques about? Like, everybody loved Dolly, you know? And so this hit hard. It hit home. And yeah, I always listened to Dolly's music growing up, whether it be through my other favorite artist at the time, whether I saw her on TV, what she did, you know, her Lifetime, her Freeform, her Hallmark movies. And just seeing her on the screen, being the wonderful, humorous, great person she is. Around the start of the year, I was like, I want to get into Dolly Parton's filmography. So I watched 9 to 5 and Steel Magnolias. And, you know, I don't think anyone could have seen this coming, because she was just so like glamorous and happy and funny and outgoing. And just like, I saw her do the truck stop, promo stop. That was maybe like 3 months ago, and being like, she looks so healthy. She looks so great. And my respects go out to the families and everybody, who knew her personally, to her fans. And this is gonna hit hard for sure. But I wanted to pay my respects to Miss Dolly Parton because I love her so much. And Coat of Many Colors, this is probably one of the greatest songs ever written. But we are gonna get into the first set. I did a summer show this semester. And so I thought it would be really, really cool if we played some of the songs that I loved to play or just started playing during my summer shows. So we're gonna do CMAT with A Good Man Cries. I thought it would be a good way to lead and to get off of the Dolly train and lean into this, because her album's called Euro Country, and it's a really great exploration of how country music sounds in other countries. CMAT is an amazing storyteller, a crazy vocalist, and this song is one of the best songs I've heard in the last couple years. After that, you're gonna hear a song from Anne Hathaway, of all people. This is from the Mother Mary soundtrack. A24 gave the soundtrack to me for free. It was a birthday gift, yada, yada, yada. And I love this soundtrack so much. It's produced by Jack Antonoff, George Daniel. There are songs co-written on it by like Charli XCX and FKA Twigs. And it's just a great, great soundtrack. And after that, you're going to hear... I'm picking between two Muna songs. This is kind of a down-tempo set. We're going to do So What by Muna. So here is When a Good Man Cries by CMAT. Hope you enjoy. I really, really love this song, y'all. This song is so good. Here we go.

All right, you just heard So What by Muna. Before that, you heard My Mouth Is Lonely for You by Anne Hathaway. And before that, you heard When a Good Man Cries by C-Mac. Thank you guys so much for listening. If you don't know what you're listening to, you're listening to Sound Sessions Radio. My name is DJ Morgan, and you're listening to WSCFM and HD1 Columbia. Happy Sunday morning. Like I said, this is the earliest show I've ever done. So I'm really getting acclimated to this new routine. I'm staying off campus this semester, and so that's been really interesting, having to catch the campus buses. Sometimes, you know, I have an 8:30 on Mondays, Wednesdays, and Fridays, and that's not cute. And one of those days, I missed my bus, and there was absolutely no way I was going to make it in time. So I had to walk uphill to Darlamore, and that was not cute. So a lot of the walking, like, I had to walk here this morning from where I stay, and I'm noticing that, like walking home from like main campus is so easy. Getting here is the absolute worst thing ever, and I'm going to regret I'm going to regret having this slot this semester. This is gonna be bad. However, I will be here. I will try my best to be here, because that walk was something else. But how are y'all making it across campus if you're a student right now? How is it? How is the traffic? Adults who are just listening, who just love USC, like, how's it going? Like, how are we doing this? Because I was a freshman last year. The farthest I would go would be like Bates West, Golden Spark, like that, like the stuff near the arena. That would be a treacherous journey. Right now, everything is a treacherous journey, and I don't like that at all. Yeah, I can walk from Greek Village to get through the most pains, but like, it's a struggle. It's a struggle, and it's going to continue to be a struggle. But hopefully, I keep doing the W with my L's. I promise y'all, I can speak. But hopefully, these first 2 weeks of school just kind of set the tone. But we're gonna get into our next set of songs. This is all brand new rotation. I love these artists. I'm so excited that these artists are in rotation. You love them, I love them. We're gonna get into it. You're gonna hear Sun Is Set by Biba Doobie. After that, you're gonna hear Drunk Lullaby by Venturing. And after that, you're gonna hear Cups of Coffee by Jamie Fine. Here's Sun Is Set by Biba Doobie.

All right, that was Cups of Coffee by Jamie Fine. Before that, you heard Drunk Lullaby by Ben Train, which is Jane Remover's side project. Don't know if you knew that. Fun fact for the morning. And before that, you heard Sun Is Set by Biba Doobie. That's off her new album, Pylon, coming up later this month in September. Really excited for that record. You're going to hear some more music. You're going to hear music by Underscores. After that, you're going to hear Forever by Willow. And after that, let's do some more country. I'm feeling a really good, like, folk Americana mood. You're going to hear Maddie Diaz with Don't Do Me Good. So here is music by Underscores. But I'm going to keep talking to you while I put it in the audio ball. Okay, no. Here's music by Underscores. Enjoy.

0: All right. Ooh. Let me laugh with him, child.
1: Besides, I'm actually gonna cut out.
0: Oh, that's cute. I think I've always cut the song off before the outro. That was really cute. I love that song so much. That's Don't Do Me Good by Maddie Diaz featuring Casey Musgraves. I was in a little country folk mood, so I wanted to play that one off of the Maddie Diaz record because I just love that song, and I love Casey. Don't know if you guys have seen the videos from her Middle of Nowhere tour that kicked off maybe a week ago. It's such a beautiful stage show. The stage is 360. It's just a gorgeous, gorgeous, gorgeous show. There's she hangs from a disco ball, but in a way you wouldn't expect. And it's just such a gorgeous, beautiful show. Before Don't Do Me Good by Maddie Diaz, you heard Forever by Willow. That's off her Lately I Feel Everything album. And before that, you heard Music by Underscores, which I love Underscores. I really want to go to the Charlie XCX tour, the Music Passion Film tour, and see her open. I'm in love with the U album. I think she's just an incredible artist, and I love music. I love that song. It's such an earworm. I love that song. We have an album in rotation that really piqued my interest, and I'm gonna listen to the full thing after I leave out of the studio because I'm so interested by this. So this is gonna be great. I hope this is in rotation during like December to like the start of the spring semester, because that would have been a perfect time because it would be Oscar season. I gotta tell somebody about that. But if you are into the Oscars, you know who Diane Warren is. I don't know how many times she's been nominated for Best Original Song. I want to say my guess is 19 times. I'm gonna look that up right now. My guess is that Diane Warren has been nominated for Best Original Song 19 times. But, however, if you don't know who Diane Warren is, she is this songwriter. She writes so many big songs for so many movies, and year after year. I mean, I think at this point, it's been like, what, a decade consecutively? She's been nominated for Best Original Song at the Oscars, and she has never won. Like, she has never won. And she's kind of just, like, always there to lose. But she writes these beautiful songs for movies. She has 17 nominations. It got to the point that the Academy just gave her an honorary award in 2022. But she still gets nominated year after year. And so I saw this album in rotation. And basically it's called Songs in the Key of Diane, a reggae compilation of Diane Warren songs. It's a reggae compilation of reggae artists covering Diane Warren hits. And like, this is so perfect for Oscar season. I'm so shocked. This is so premature. But Pia Mia is on this compilation, and it really tickled something in me. So for the last set, we're gonna do Hey Haters by Pia Mia, written by Diane Warren. After that, you're gonna hear More Than Friends by Alani. Beautiful song. And after that, we're gonna end it off with a banger, Looking for Someone by Louis the Child and Drew Love. And I'll probably get back on the mic and say my goodbyes. But here is Hey Haters by Pia Mia from the Diane Warren Reggae compilation album.

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1: I endorse nothing.
0: Oh, bother.
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7: 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You're tuning into Vibe City Radio, and I'm your host, DJ P-Dog, back again for another Sunday morning. We're just going to kick it right off with Twisting by Venna, and after that is going to be AOTW by Kareen Lomax, and to round off that first set, it's going to be Is This Love by Joyce Marino. So keep it locked on 90.5, everybody.

Welcome back into the studio. You just heard Is This Love by Joyce Marino. Before that, you heard AOTW by Kareen Lomax. And to start off that first set, you heard Twisting by Venna with feature of Leon Thomas. Now, coming up on this second set is going to be a couple songs that haven't been played on the radio in quite some time because they're a little bit older in our system. First up is going to be Not Enough by Almost Monday. After that is going to be Where the Blue Light Blooms by Origami Angel. And to end off that second set, it's going to be Show 10 by Ginger Root. So, let's keep it locked on 90.5, everyone.

All right. Keep it locked on 90.5. You're listening to Vibe City Radio, and I'm your host, DJ P-Dog. You just heard Show 10 by Ginger Root. Before that, you heard Where Blue Light Blooms by Origami Angel. And to start that second set of ours, you heard Almost Monday, or you heard Never Enough by Almost Monday. Now, before the next set, I'm going to sneak in one song that I got right here. So last weekend, I went to Soda City Comic Con here in Columbia, South Carolina. And I did buy a lot of stuff, but one of the items I did buy really caught me by surprise, because I never would have thought that it would be, you know, at Comic-Con. I got a vinyl pressing of the Persona 3 Reload soundtrack, and I was really surprised. They had all these different, you know, video game soundtracks on vinyl and CD, but this is the one I ultimately ended up buying. So before the next set, I'm just going to squeeze in one of my favorite songs from the game, Color Your Night by the Atlas Sega, by Atlas. So let's just turn that one on real quick. Keep it locked, everyone.

All right, welcome back. That was Color Your Night by the Atlas Sega Sound Production Team for Persona 3 Reload, which came out, I think, a couple years ago in 2024. But we're going to chug it right along with the third set here. If you liked anything you listened to, this is Vibe City Radio, and I'm your host, DJ P-Dawg. Sundays, 11 a.m. to 12 p.m. Let's get right back into it with Brown Eyed Lover by Alan Stone, and after that is going to be Future Lover by The Sacred Souls. And then rounding off that set is something that I didn't expect to find at Papa Jazz. If you've been listening last year to my show, you might have remembered I had this Japanese pianist vinyl called Mellow Dreams by Ryo Fukui. Well, a couple weeks ago, I stumbled in there looking for his other album on vinyl, which is it's called Scenery. It's from 1976. And while I wasn't able to find it, a couple days later, I found myself back in Papa Jazz and found the CD version of it. So while it's not the vinyl, I still have the album right here with me. So first up is going to be Brown Eyed Lover. Second off is going to be Future Lover by The Sacred Souls. And to round off that third set, it's going to be I Want to Talk to You by Ryo Fukui. So let's hop back into it.

All right, welcome back in the studio. You just heard I Want to Talk About You by Ryo Fukui. Before that, you heard Future Lover by These Sacred Souls. And to start off that third set of ours, you heard Brown Eyed Lover by Alan Stone. Kind of a 180 from that last song. We're moving into two other songs that I feel are very special. A couple months ago, I was in my local radio shop, and I come across this album from a good artist that I really love called Nujabes. It is his debut album from August 2003 called Metaphorical Music. Pretty rare find, because this was just a bunch of repressings along with his second album, Modal Soul, released in 2007. I've got Peaceland by Nujabes queued up next, and you'll want to stick around for that last song because it's from a familiar artist if you've been listening to me for quite a while. So, but let's just get right into it by Peaceland by Nujabes.

0: It's a mess. Please tune back in. And I'm going to leave you off with Soon by Masayoshi Takenaka. Keep it locked, everyone.
1: The excited goblins began to discuss their plans to snatch the rainbow. We'll eat the colors while the rainbow...

0: Hey, it's on. The barbecue is in full swing. The music is blasting and everybody's getting their groove on. The boogaloo, the hustle, the wop, the electric slide. Oh, then you hear your song. Uh-oh. And before you know it, the party people have circled up the patio. All right now. And you should be working your way into the middle, getting down too. But you know, your moves haven't been the same, not since that car came out of nowhere and clap. Your head dipped into a dashboard, and your knees did the bump with the steering column. If you had only known that almost 1 million African Americans were injured in car crashes last year, you would have been wearing your seatbelt. And this story wouldn't have gotten all twisted, and you would be tearing up the dance floor now. So buckle up, because you never know.
1: A message from the Department of Transportation and the Ad Council.

0: Here's that song again.
1: Yay!
0: Here's that song again. 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
1: Yay!
0: Here's that song again. 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
4: And I'm Fury.
3: This ain't your grandma's station.
4: Bah, bah, bah, bah. Oh my God, what is that? That's a dead raccoon.
3: Yeah, I'm DJ Romeo. You kind of interrupted my...
4: Shut up.
3: Thunder.
4: No, I didn't. Your flow? I don't care about your flow.
3: First show of the semester.
4: Dude, this is so exciting. Back to be in the stew, junior year.
3: Yeah, in the stew. Yeah, we're both execs. DJ Fury is as secretary, and I'm the member at large.
4: So large.
3: Yeah, like, they actually got me a new chair. It's, like, twice the size. You ever see those fat chairs? Like,
4: the ones in, like, the movie theaters, like, they actually bought in... A fat person movie theater chair.
3: Yeah. We call those the Grady chairs here. I mean, sorry, the DJ Fury chairs here. Burn. It's, you know, the studio has a certain smell. You go without it for like a few months and then it smells like the studio again.
4: So it's, you know, just hot and sweaty DJs all up in here.
3: No, it smells like CDs and music and fun times.
4: That's right.
3: Yeah, you know.
4: Along with hot and sweaty DJs.
3: Yeah, well, that's like everywhere. My AC is nice, but it's very like in my house, it's very like, if it's cold, it's cold.
4: If it's hot, it's blazing
3: so
4: hot.
3: I kind of just turn it off.
4: So you just want it like blazing hot?
3: Well, it's like fine, but then I'll like go like an hour and then I'll turn it back on cold and then like it'll be 10 minutes later and I'll be like, all right, off. And I'll wait another hour.
4: Have you tried to turn down like the fan power or like adjust the settings?
3: I don't know how to do that.

0: Oh my god, dude.
1: It's weaponized incompetence. Well, neither does my other roommates.
0: You just love weaponized incompetence.
1: Yeah, that's my new buzzword. It's weaponized incompetence.
0: Bazinga.
1: Oh, I finished Big Bang Theory, by the way. Remember how I was telling you I watched it?
0: I thought you were watching The Office.
1: I made that up. God, so dumb. No, yeah, I was watching The Office. Then yeah. I finished it. But I didn't finish it because in season 9, they had those two new guys.
0: Yeah.
1: Those guys are dumb.
0: The tall one and the
1: fat one. It was Jim, too, and, fat person.
0: Yeah, fat dude.
1: Yeah, but Robert California in season 8 was cool. But then when he died,
0: I'm the lizard man.
1: Dude, that was so funny.
0: Yeah, that's a classic Robert California bit. I'm the lizard man.
1: And now I'm just kind of like watching Malcolm in the Middle, but like off and on, like every other.
0: Dude,
1: like every
0: I love Malcolm in the Middle. That's actually what I was raised up on because we just had Netflix growing up, and like I'm like the youngest child, and. None of my family wanted to watch like SpongeBob SquarePants, so we watched Malcolm in the Middle, Raising Hope, and My Name is Earl. Those are the TV shows that kind of defined my childhood, really. I don't think a kid of my age, like 6 years old, probably should have been watching them.
1: Well, Malcolm in the Middle is gem.
0: Yeah.
1: It's gem.
0: It's certified gem.
1: Yeah, I don't like it when Francis leaves the military school, though. But then the Francis plots become dumb.
0: I think the Alaska plot is dumb, but I kind of like this ranch arc.
1: The ranch thing wasn't that bad, but, like, yeah, I guess that's fair. All right, let's listen to some music.
0: Music time. Beep, beep, put on your headphones and start bumping out.
1: Yeah.
0: Let's get this bumping.
1: That's so true, DJ Fury. All right, first we got Bowie, Only You, and then after that we got Electric by Frost Children, and then after that we got Remember Summer Days because summer ended by Henri. That's so sad even thinking about it. Okay, see you on the flip.
0: Bye.

0: Hey, you just listened to Remember Sunny Days by Henry, and before that you listened to Electric by Frost Children, and before that you listened to Only You by Bowie.
1: Yeah, I hope we get the new Frost Children EP here soon, because it's really good.
0: Hold on, listen to this, guys.
1: This is lame. You're not gonna be able to. You are disgusting.
0: I really hope that showed up.
1: I didn't look at the VU meter.
0: It's so like a little bit, but you know, I don't think it was enough.
1: Disgusting, bro. Someone's gonna get pink eye from that. But yeah, no. Did you do anything cool over the summer, DJ Romeo?
0: You know, I went to some parks.
1: Yeah, Dimitri Park is really cool. You can actually see dolphins at night.
0: Yeah, I heard they have a huge problem with like the police over policing the area. So yeah, it's best not to go there.
1: Yeah. Man, it's pretty crazy.
0: Yeah, they'll but they keep it safe.
1: Yeah.
0: All the hooligans at Dimitri Park.
1: Yeah, that's true.
0: Yeah, I don't know. I went to Puerto Rico. I worked there for a month. I reflowed a Best Buy.
1: Yeah, you just did that.
0: Yeah, I reflowed a Best Buy.
1: That's dope. I went to Universal in Orlando. That was so sick. You also went to Universal in Orlando.
0: Yeah, I went to the Islands of Adventure.
1: Yeah. Velocicoaster, so peak. Velocipeak.
0: Yeah, that one was really cool, but that just like, it was, I forgot how awful roller coaster lines were.
1: They're not that bad. I mean, especially
0: they were like I guess you're right.
1: It's for what me is if the line's moving quickly, I don't like if I'm not really standing in the same spot for like 3 minutes, it's fine. I don't really care.
0: No, yeah, that's true. It wasn't that bad, but yeah. Yeah, okay, but Islands of Adventure, it was like unacceptable how many times the rides were shut down. I've never been to a theme park where
1: I'm gonna go ahead and rides just shut down like random. Like and that's another thing. It's not about how often a ride shuts down, because it can be so many different reasons why a ride shuts down. And primarily it's just like safety reasons. Like it's usually like false triggers or something like that. It's how quickly they can get the ride back up. It's how quickly how well their staff, their maintenance team is. That's kind of what matters to me.
0: There were three rides at Islands of Adventure that shut down. And that's more than like any ride I've been to before. And that was crazy. Like,
1: I mean, how long were they shut down for?
0: The smallest was 10, the longest was 30.
1: Yeah, that's like not bad at all.
0: Yeah, I mean, I guess they just don't announce it at Disney or at anywhere else, but like that was pretty crazy. I was like, this is ridiculous.
1: That's not ridiculous.
0: There's only one time when a Disney ride was shut down, but that was for like an hour.
1: Yeah. Like there's so many factors and variables that goes into like a ride closing down that you can't really say like, oh, it's been going down a lot. It's how much downtime is there, you know?
0: I'm still a Disney guy.
1: Wow, that's lame.
0: Disney is just,
1: you just like to eat there. I bet you do like to eat there.
0: It's got a, well, okay, the butter beer at the Harry Potter thing was super cool.
1: I don't like butter beer.
0: Dude, it was delicious. It tasted exactly how I imagined it to taste.
1: It's so sweet.
0: I know, and it just tasted amazing, and I'm like, this is like the best drink I've ever had in my life. I had like three there.
1: What is the best thing at actually the Harry Potter world? It's pumpkin fizz. That is goated. It's like,
0: I don't know. You didn't tell me to get that.
1: It's like a pumpkin cider that's fizzy. Oh my gosh.
0: Oh, okay. Well, and when I'm there and I'm like, what should I get? DJ Fury isn't like, get pumpkin fizz. He's like, get the butter beer.
1: I literally did not.
0: Yeah, I don't know. But you did not say get pumpkin fizz. That's whatever, a total myth.
1: Whatever. That's underground, you know, Loki. I'm throwing you guys some ball knowledge.
0: Yo, speaking of underground, we got some underground music coming up.
1: I have to do it like that. Yeah, we do have some underground music coming up. Actually, not that underground.
0: It's pretty niche.

0: You just listened to Taxes by Geese. Before that was Music by Underscores. And before that was Delete by Nina Jirachi.
1: Yeah.
0: You got some just really great music coming out, like especially in just the pop and electronica field.
1: Yeah, I guess that's true. You're kicking it live with WSC.
0: Romeo's Fury, specifically. The best show.
1: It was Selena just messaged me.
0: On WSC.
1: On Telegram.
0: You just went viral on Telegram?
1: Yeah, I just went viral on Telegram.
0: Ew, that's so dope. We were having a discussion during our song, during our set that
1: a burger is not a sandwich.
0: Okay, if we want to get technical, yes, a burger is a sandwich.
1: But
0: it's something with meat enclosed in two pieces of bread.
1: Wait, it's something with meat. So if it doesn't have meat, it's not a sandwich. What if it's like
0: something,
1: eggs?
0: Something enclosed between two slices of bread.
1: Okay, but if someone's like, "What type

0: A sandwich? Do you want? You would never say a burger.
1: Exactly, and I think it's a subcategory within sandwiches, but it's so popular that
0: then it's so meaning. This is like saying that like pink is red.
1: Yeah, like, but I mean, technically, yes, it is true, but

0: say
1: it's too distinct enough. That's what it is.
0: You could say maybe maroon is red, but pink is like probably not.
1: It's too distinct. Yeah, it's too distinct.
0: Yeah, that's how it is. Like, we have like stuff in this room that could be like many colors, but I think like what most people would say is that like pink is not red because it isn't. Like,
1: see, it's got him riled up, guys. It's got him riled up.
0: Yeah,
1: he's riled up now.
0: I'm so riled up.
1: Yep,
0: I'm the most riled up guy.
1: The most riled up DJ in WSC.
0: I saw a cat yesterday.
1: Really? What kind?
0: It was black and white. It looked like my cat. Here, I'll show you a picture, DJ Fury, and then everyone listening will be like, "Wow."
1: I'll describe it in like.
0: Okay.
1: Detail.
0: Okay, DJ Fury will describe listeners. It. Okay.
1: Oh wow! Yeah, it's like it's a black and white tuxedo cat. It's like doing like a. It's sniffing. It's right next to like a little staircase like outside.
0: Yeah.
1: It's like sniffing for something, but it's a very cute cat. Very cute kitty.
0: Yeah, just imagine a cute cat, and that's what I saw yesterday.
1: Yeah, that's what it is. Did you try to pet it?
0: Actually, it's a dog because it has fur and it's a pet. Sorry.
1: Okay, Mr. Pedantic.
0: This is a cat.
1: Brian Griffin. Brian Griffin from Family Guy. You're just like Brian, bro.
0: I really am, dude. I've been watching some Family Guy. Every time I eat dinner, I'm like, that guy's me.
1: Yeah, it drives a...
0: What is this, oak?
1: What?
0: Whatever, never mind. That's an elite Family Guy.
1: Put it on the... what's the clip where he's like in the grandma's house and she's like, just put it on the Cordenza or something.
0: Put it on the Davenport.
1: Yeah, put it on the Davenport.
0: Cordenza? We're getting a Davenport, by the way, on Facebook Marketplace.
1: What is a Davenport?
0: It's for a small little TV. It's like, I don't know. It's kind of like a small desk. Like a Davenport is like something where you would like write like an old fancy thing and you'd have a small Davenport chair. But like Davenport is the name of the family in Labrats.
1: Yeah, that's true.
0: Mr. Davenport.
1: Mr. Davenport.
0: All right. Speaking of Mr. Davenport, right, we're going to play some music.
1: Great segue. Incredible segue. I feel like we should like have like a compilation of all of our segues.
0: Well, that segue was put in a lab, like Labrats, Mr. Davenport.
1: That was a bad one.
0: Okay. Well, Mr. Davenport's a billionaire, and the first song will be called Joy is Revolutionary by Finnick, and the second song will be called First Love by A100s, and the third song is called Enjoy the Ride by Almost Monday. Bye.
1: Bye.

0: Hey guys, you just listened to Enjoy the Ride by Almost Monday. And before that, you listen to First Love by the A100s. And before that, you listen to Joy's Revolutionary by Finnick. Those were all bummy. They were actually really bad. I didn't really like any of those songs. The last one was like Imagine Dragons by Imagine Dragons.
1: I'm going to play a King Gizzard song, but that is 5 minutes.
0: Who is King Gizzard?
1: King Gizzard and the Lizard Wizard, bro. How do you not know that?
0: I don't keep up with this hood stuff.
1: Shut up. He just like talks all the time.
0: I can't deal with this. I got too much going on with that at home.
1: Okay.
0: I can't do anything.
1: I come here. Literally weaponize incompetence. He can do stuff, he just doesn't want to.
0: Yo, was that a gunshot?
1: That was probably... No, it's probably a skater.
0: Should I get, like, chocolate after this?
1: Oh my god. You see, like, what I have to deal with? Like, he's so fat. cry. Whatever, bro. I really don't know what else.
0: Don't play any sad music.
1: Okay, I'll play a bunch of what's her face? Phoebe Bridgers. Well, she actually, I think she is charting now, which is good for her.
0: Charted like a while ago.
1: No, she did not. She did not actually.
0: Do you know who charted?
1: Who?
0: Phoebe Bridgers.
1: Yeah, her most recent album. Along with Steve Lacy, he actually also charted, too.
0: Okay, how did Steve Lacy not chart? You got all that, like, stupid TikTok song stuff.
1: I don't know. That's a good question. I think his singles charted, but not... I wish you knew.
0: But that's, like, his whole... Like, that song definitely charted... But like,
1: it did.
0: Then I feel like that's his only album, so like you can't really play anything.
1: No, he has two other albums. No, he has three other albums.
0: I don't like him.
1: You don't like Steve Lacy?
0: I don't like popular things. Well, I think I'm at a niche indie.
1: Gosh, what a hipster, bro. Just get a mustache and like flannel and like have like a man bun and glasses.
0: I don't think I will.
1: Okay. You don't want to like dress up like Peter Griffin in that one episode? Okay, yeah.
0: Oh my god. Ugh.
1: DJ hates me right now. Speaking of.
0: It's because you were mean to me earlier.
1: Yeah, I hit him low key. Anyways, next up we have OMG by James Bruner, Joy by the Lemon Twigs, and Empath by Russian Circles. Alright, guys. See you on the flip side.
0: See ya.

0: Okay, guys, you just listened to Empath by Russian Circles. After that was Joy by the Lemon Twigs. And after that was OMG by James Bruner.
1: Yeah, I those are bad. We have really bad stuff in rotation. The last one was kind of cool, but yeah, the last were bad.
0: Yeah, maybe there's some gems. I feel like we should find, hopefully,
1: maybe we find some Pams.
0: Beasley's.
1: Jim Albert.
0: Well, you've been listening to Romeo's Fury.
1: I'm DJ Romeo.
0: And I'm DJ Fury.
1: Signing off.
0: You guys have a wonderful week. Kick it in the butt. Crazy style. And we'll see you guys here again next week. Bye. DJ Romeo, say bye.
1: Bye.
0: Thank you.
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6: Attention, U of SC students, are you looking for a new club? One that is a little silly and a bit of fun? Well, do I have the club for you? The Jesse Pinkman Conglomerate. We're basically the Neurodivergent Convergence, but with a Breaking Bad and Better Call Saul theme. We like to cause a little chaos on campus. We've posted some funny flyers, made and sold rock candy suspiciously. And we've even done some rafting in the fountain. So, if you are a little silly, or quirky even, and enjoy some hijinks, shenanigans, or tomfoolery, perhaps, then this is the club for you. Our GroupMe link is on Garnet Gate, Instagram, and on many cork boards around campus. Make sure to bring your wildest ideas, and as the famous Chef Gusteau says, anyone can cook.
7: According to Feeding America, 16% of all food in America is wasted at home. That's 42 billion pounds of food, the weight of about 12 million SUVs. This doesn't even account for food that is wasted during production and retail. When that waste is included, close to 40% of American food goes to the landfill. Consumers can reduce their food waste in various ways, but a lot of it starts with mindfulness. Many households buy more perishables than they can eat, and even though a lot of that waste could be composted, it ends up in the trash. While composting is a great way to use food that has already started to turn, consumers can also extend the life of their perishables by freezing, drying, or canning. Food waste is a complex problem, but luckily, there are some simple solutions. 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
1: Trooper Buck Carter is a 17-year veteran of the state police.
0: I've learned to spot the driver who has fallen asleep. 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
0: Welcome back. This is our first show of the semester for those of you guys that do not know us. How can you have a general overview of what we do? We play lots of different genres, but the main thing we talk about is whatever's new in the current music scene, mostly focused on rap news.
2: Because a lot of stuff happens with rap.
0: Yeah, rap is just like the current genre we can talk about the most funny news headlines. But yeah, that's about it for us. And anything else we got to say?
1: I mean, shoot, we're really just going to play a few songs and then we're really going to, I guess, get into the, what's it? Meat and bones?
0: Yeah, but first, honestly, yeah, we should definitely get some PSAs in here that we forgot to do real quick.
1: They're going to be really short. It's not going to take us too long. We'll be back shortly.
0: Yeah, let me move this over here. You got anything to say while we're here?
1: I mean, shoot, it's glad to be back and hopefully we get some new viewers or something, listeners. Yeah.
0: We hope you guys are going to enjoy our set. I know I am. And we're going to get into the PSAs, and we will be right back with some songs. Hope you guys have enjoyed so far, and...
1: Yeah, we'll be back. We'll be back.
0: See ya.
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0: All right.
1: We're back. That was very short.
0: Anyways, we're going to get you some songs, and then we're going to get into actually the meat of our talking about stuff. First up, we're going to have Songs About Leaving by Venturing, also known as Jane Remover.
1: After that, we have Extra Life by Toussaint Morrison.
0: I hope you guys enjoy it. We'll be back right after the break.

0: You just heard Extra Life by Toussaint Morrison.
1: Before that, you heard, let me double check. I know it's Venturing, but I'm blanking on the name of it. I think a song's about leaving.
0: Yeah, song's about leaving.
1: I'm going to double check real quick.
0: Yeah.
1: But anyways, we have a special topic for you guys. This is a topic that, song's about leaving, that was right. A topic that I've been saving for like over, like 3 months.
0: 3 months.
1: Anyway. This one is going to be a true or false question for DJ Levi.
0: Okay, and y'all can also participate too. See if you get it correctly or something.
1: Both of these are about the artist Chief Keef. All right. Which one of these is true? Number one, Chief Keef, it was promoting a song about Fortnite, right? Mm-hmm. He was rapping about Fortnite. And in the promo video on Instagram, he was playing three games of Fortnite at the same time on three different TVs.
0: Okay.
1: Option two, Chief Keef has an unreleased song called The Loud House, where he mentions every single character in the show, The Loud House.
0: Okay.
1: Every single main character.
0: Both of these are
1: all possible. 12 of them. I think there's like 12?
0: Yeah, there's like 12.
1: I never watched the show, but there's a lot of them.
0: Okay. Both of these are plausible, knowing Chief Keef. All right. Really strange man, honestly.
1: Yeah. So what do you think is the lie?
0: I feel like the lie is The Loud House one.
1: Fun fact.
0: That's the
1: They're
0: truth.
1: Both true.
0: Oh,
1: both
0: my.
1: Of these things are true about Chief Keef.
0: Okay.
1: It's a little bit of a trick question, but this is one of the funniest. The Loud House one, especially, is one of the funniest ones I've ever seen.
0: And random. I can get the Fortnite one because Chief Keef, he has like a, whatchamacallit, the bathroom picture. He has a PlayStation.
1: And
0: in
1: then
0: his
1: the strange comment he made to the person. that is very funny. But yes, both of these things are true. He mentions like. He obviously mentions Loud as a double entendre for something.
0: Something else. We can't go into the something specifics, but...
1: You can maybe read past our words right here.
0: Yeah.
1: But it's so funny. He just throws so many of them in there that don't make any sense. And I got to show you this after this. If you want to look this up... if you feel like it, we're not self-promoting.
0: Yeah, we're not
1: promoting
0: forcing.
1: Anything. We're
0: if
1: not
0: you
1: sponsored
0: want to look
1: by
0: it up
1: Chief
0: yourself.
1: Keef. But the song is called The Loud House by Chief Keef, and it's only on YouTube, because it's not a released
0: song. It's unreleased?
1: Yes. Anyways, whenever I first saw the clip, I could not stop laughing for so long. And I will be showing DJ Levi this after these next two songs. Anyways, what we have next for you guys here is The Dark by Chelsea Wolfe, and then after that we have...
0: Don't Open the Door by... Gangsta Grass.
1: I hope you guys enjoy these next two songs. One of these is very interesting, though. We might have to cut short. We still hope you guys enjoy these, and we'll be back after the break for two songs. Said that wrong. Anyways, be back.

0: You just heard
1: Don't Open the Door by Gangsta Grass.
0: And before that, you heard In the Dark by Chelsea Wolfe.
1: The Gangsta Grass song was actually kind of surprising.
0: Yeah, I enjoyed it a little
1: It wasn't that bad.
0: You know, when I hear country and rap mixed, I'm like, okay, this is about to be terrible. This is about to be like, you know, one of the funniest songs ever. Random side tangent, Broadway Girls by Lil Durk and Morgan Wallen.
1: Yep.
0: So funny.
1: This was
0: terrible,
1: like
0: awful.
1: Yeah, this is more authentic, I would say.
0: Yes, like this seems like a real country, like group of country people coming together that enjoy both genres thoroughly.
1: Instead of
0: forcing it to happen.
1: Yeah, like a trap beat, and then there's the country artist just like slapped right on top of it.
0: Trap country is the worst genre of all time.
1: Yeah.
0: I say that with confidence.
1: I think we can both say that with confidence. Actually,
0: like I would rather listen to what's a bad genre you can think of? I listen to nerdcore. People rap about Pokemon and stuff like that than country rap.
1: I'd rather just listen to one of each genre.
0: Yeah.
1: Separate, good. Together, I don't know how it creates such a terrible genre.
0: I need like a country rap song between a good country artist and like a good rapper instead of throwing Lil Durk and Morgan Wallen together.
1: Yeah, Morgan Wallen is like on a good chunk of country rap songs. That's the thing.
0: Show me like who could work here. Show me like give me Isaiah Rashad and give me who's a newer. I like Shallow Water. That's a great band.
1: Okay.
0: Show me like a more authentic one. People who care about the genre more. But anyways, we're gonna do our stargazing section.
1: Yeah,
0: that's a section. This is our stargazing section. Sorry guys, my nose is completely stuffed up. It is so
1: It's dusty in here.
0: But anyways, for those of you guys who do not know,
1: stargazing.
0: I can't talk at all.
1: Stargazing
0: is a section where we review each other's albums. We get an album to listen to each week, and then we talk about it here live on the show. Because I don't know what DJ Levi thinks of it, and he doesn't know what I think of it until we get here.
1: Yep.
0: So, what did you get today, DJ Levi?
1: I'm trying to find it, but Spotify is being very slow. I know it's the Kill Bill album.
0: I think I found the end by Kill Bill the rapper. Do you want me to go first if you can't load it? Because mine's loaded now.
1: Okay, I got it.
0: Okay, I think I found the end, right?
1: I think I found the end by Kill Bill the rapper.
0: This is an album that released this year, so is mine.
1: Yeah.
0: So, go ahead. What are your thoughts on this album?
1: Okay, so this, also, pretty nice album. I mean, we've talked about Kill Bill before.
0: We reviewed Ramona last semester, which is a great album. I love that one.
1: I like Ramona just, I'd say, a good chunk more. This one isn't bad. I don't know. It's just, Ramona is just, I don't know, really good.
0: It's less cohesive, but it's got, like, standout songs that could, like, I mean, that, like, there's certain songs that could be on Ramona and I wouldn't bad night. Like, okay, this makes sense.
1: Not too bad.
0: I really like the album cover. That's one of my favorite parts of it.
1: It's a really nice album cover. I feel like it's almost like a sequel to Ramona or something like
0: that. Yeah, and then do you remember the outro actually having the interpolation of Backwoods?
1: Oh,
0: a year in the change. And then Blue Gender, I think that was the name.
1: Yeah. Nice.
0: What were your favorites?
1: My top three was probably Dr. Slump, Dr. Slump, Integra, and probably like Codeine, Patience with like a number four.
0: Wait, what was the last one?
1: Patience at number four.
0: Okay.
1: For like almost three.
0: My favorite, I loved Anna Midnight. That was a great one. Don't like the name though, a little bit cringy.
1: Anna Midnight, yeah.
0: Blue Gender, just because the homage, I love that. And I'll say Integra too. Honorable mentions to Joyce. That song was really weird. Mm-hmm. I enjoyed it. I'm like, I wouldn't really listen to it that much. But I'm like, okay, this is interesting. I haven't seen this happen. It sounded like a desert scene a little bit, you know?
1: Yep.
0: My album I got was Junkie in the Sun.
1: By Deontay Hitchcock.
0: Yeah, Deontay Hitchcock.
1: I feel like we got to also talk about the
0: Yeah. This one, I've heard, what album did I hear from him? Actually,
1: Better. I gave you Better.
0: Better Deluxe.
1: Yeah.
0: I think this is Better Than Better, you know?
1: Better Than Better.
0: I was really impressed by the first two tracks.
1: Yeah.
0: I love that the intro was by far my number one.
1: Intro.
0: I love that one. I need to turn down my mic volume a little bit. I'm too loud. But anyways, this should be better. Sorry if I was yelling at you guys.
1: Yeah.
0: Junkie in the Sun, title track, amazing. I love that one. Fun fact, I started this album, I completely forgot until an hour before. I had 7 minutes to spare listening to this album. So whenever I was listening to it, I was driving and I had the windows down. I thought that was a great experience.
1: Yeah.
0: My top three overall is Junkie in the Sun. I'll take Gotta Be More too. Those first two tracks were really great. And then for the final one, give me, I'll say, I can't, all right, give me Reminders, and then the third one, if I had to pick another one, it'd be Dance With Me.
1: Okay, for me, mine would be Grass Is Greener. Junkie in the Sun is a really good intro. Yeah. And also Gotta Be More. Shoot. I mean, this is a really much more cohesive Better.
0: For sure.
1: Better was like some cohesion, but...
0: It felt more like a mixtape.
1: Yeah, more like a mixtape. Just kind of fun songs too, with then the serious songs. This was more literally just cohesive.
0: Yeah, I really enjoyed it better than Better.
1: Better than Better indeed.
0: And I hope you guys are enjoying the Star Room so far.
1: Yeah, let's talk about the tweet that Deontay also made.
0: Do you have it up, or do you feel confident just to, like, remember it?
1: Shoot.
0: I know the general concept.
1: Yeah,
0: the general concept. Deontay at Chalk the Rapper, we were talking about, tweeted that he went out and was, like, selling physical CDs.
1: CDs are just, like, copies online for his album.
0: And he told his wife he sold, I think, 10,000?
1: Yeah. I feel like it might have been 100. It might have been 1,000. Or 100,000, low-key.
0: And he said, well, his wife, he sold 100,000 copies. And his wife was overjoyed. And I think a day later, he said...
1: I did the math wrong.
0: And he was, like, 1,000.
1: 1,000?
0: He was, like, 100. He was, like... 99,000 copies off of what he actually sold.
1: Yeah.
0: He thought he was going to make it. It was that is one of the funniest
1: and,
0: tweets.
1: Yeah, and he said he thought she her tear rolled back in her eye.
0: Oh my. I could not imagine that would be hilarious.
1: Devastating.
0: But, you know,
1: it's a good album too.
0: Very good. Enjoyed it. Very much a fall rap album. Mm-hmm. There's a lot of fall rappers, I could say. You could say Isaiah Rashad, Vince Staples, you could throw him in there, and then you make a good core of fall rappers. Anyways, here's some not fall rappers, maybe. We'll have to see. First of all, we have Totem by Shub. That's a great name, Shub. After that, we have Cancun Wedding
1: by Jay Henry.
0: I hope you guys enjoy these next two. We'll be back after the break.

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Actually, would you like some micas? Scrambled up, chopped up onions with tortillas plus queso. I can make it special. 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Hold up.

0: You just heard
1: Cancun Wedding by Jay Henry.
0: And before that, you heard Totem by Shub. We kind of went 0 for 2 there.
1: Yeah, 0 for 2.
0: Totem wasn't bad. It's just not something I really want to listen
1: yeah.
0: to. I think we should give him another shot whenever, like, with features. Just
1: a different song.
0: Anyways, do you have your record lined up for the next song, or what do you want to do here?
1: You want to do your CD, then my record?
0: Yeah, that works. But anyways, we have a topic to talk about first.
1: Also, you're listening to 90.5 FM.
0: At WSC. Do we have a topic for? I don't remember choosing.
1: We just got a bunch of stuff. Shoot, can just pick a random thing.
0: Yeah, just do you have it pulled up?
1: The internet in this room is not good.
0: I got it.
1: Okay, yeah.
0: We can talk about.
1: Actually, you want to talk about the white rappers thing?
0: Yeah. What is? Oh, okay. I was so confused on the last one.
1: Yeah.
0: I forgot I wrote that down. I don't remember it. But anyways, yeah. This is going to be a long-ish topic. Or do you want to save this for like whenever we're doing rotation?
1: Yeah.
0: I can talk about this for like 10 minutes.
1: Yeah, let's do rotation all right, then. We'll save this for another day.
0: Tomorrow, we can talk about Tyga, actually.
1: Oh, yeah, Tyga.
0: We also wrote Vice as we wanted this because it's a similar situation. Tyga recently released his newest album called Starface.
1: Starface.
0: Which I think he's copying us, personally.
1: Oh, yeah, Tyga. Where do you get that name from, exactly?
0: Probably the Star Room at WSCFM. Anyways, the album was entirely... I don't want to say entirely.
1: Let's
0: definitely
1: just say
0: AI was used heavily.
1: A majority of it was AI influence.
0: If you've been around the internet long enough, like to see the transition from non-AI to AI, you can easily recognize that it's AI. And he's actually copying. Can you imagine biting an AI album?
1: Yeah.
0: Phoenix Flexen. I think it's Phoenix or if it's Phoenix. I don't know.
1: Flexen.
0: Flexen.
1: Yeah.
0: From
1: Shoreline Mafia.
0: That's what we should just say. His AI song, what was it called?
1: Rubbers.
0: Rubbers with a Z, I think.
1: Yeah.
0: That
1: went big, and then...
0: I thought it was actually a decent song before I realized it was AI. I like the instrumental
1: a little
0: bit.
1: Yeah, I think it was, you know, fun little thing, but ooh.
0: But then, like, after that, it's just not good.
1: Yeah. He got exposed for using AI, then he tried to double down and said it wasn't AI.
0: And then eventually admitted that a little bit it was AI, but it wasn't all AI. And soon he probably will admit that it's all AI.
1: Yeah, and then Tyga was like, I think he wanted to do a song with Phoenix Flexen or something, and then that happened or whatever, and then he made Starface for some reason.
0: And you can tell it's AI because how quick it was made, because they posted the promo video like a month, and then a month later there's a full album out.
1: Yeah,
0: either you have a crazy work ethic, which I'm not gonna say.
1: No,
0: Tyga
1: does
0: crazy
1: not have
0: work ethic.
1: Tyga, no.
0: Or you generated this with AI, and when you both have AI allegations and both of your music sounds the same and talks about the same things,
1: yeah,
0: I can pretty much assume where this is coming from here. Actually, the zero from
1: Pitchfork in 16 years, which is crazy work.
0: Very deserved, though. I can't lie. Can't think of a more deserving album to get a zero.
1: Yeah, I don't know why. I don't know anybody who's like actively listening to Tyga music out of any artist, and I don't know why Tyga, out of all people, really thought, okay, let me make an AI album out of all things.
0: Like there have been rappers that switch to synth pop and like have it authentic and great. I think.
1: Yeah.
0: I unfortunately to say it, I think Tory Lanez has a great synth pop album.
1: Yeah.
0: As much as like we don't support Tory Lanez.
1: Tory Lanez,
0: but. That's a great album. That is a great album.
1: That is a To Pimp a Butterfly compared to whatever Tyga released. Like, wow.
0: And my favorite one, Vices by Weiland, switched straight to synth pop before even AI was like advanced enough to generate anything at all. Amazing. The demo tape recently dropped, and that was like a hybrid between synth pop and rap, which I might give you later.
1: Okay.
0: We'll have to see. But anyways, that album dropped. Probably my most played album of this year.
1: Mm-hmm.
0: Just a lot of bangers. And to end this quote, to end the section on a quote with 21 Savage.
1: Nope.
0: It's just Tyga.
1: It's just, oh yeah.
0: Anyways, we're going to get some songs for you guys in here. We'll be back after the break. First song up is going to be a first time playing a new CD. This is going to be The Wind Hurts by Harlow Road. After that, we have
1: Waves by Black Odyssey. We might be playing Saturday, but since our show is not on Saturday anymore, it doesn't work as well.
0: You know, next semester.
1: Next semester, hopefully we'll get a Saturday show and y'all will hear Saturday by Black Odyssey.
0: And you know what? Next semester, we'll be back on Saturday. Hope you guys enjoy these next two songs. We'll be back after the break.

0: You just heard
1: Waves by Black Odyssey.
0: And before that, you heard, wait, hang on. The Wind Hurts by Harlow Road. We're probably the only person in the history of WSC to ever play this rapper.
1: Yeah, Harlow Road.
0: Very, very underground. I think he had like 10,000 monthly listeners when I bought the CD from him. But I really like him. People describe him as the happy cemetery, which I feel like that fits. He's got sad lyrics, but like...
1: We played Cemetery before, and if and you heard... Can. Yeah.
0: If you heard that, you definitely probably hear the similarities. What do we have next? Oh, we can talk about... We can talk about a couple things.
1: Yeah.
0: Let's talk about... what do you think? You have any preference? You want me to choose?
1: I want to see that Michael... Or let's talk about the Michael Christmas and Travis Scott thing, maybe. If we have enough time
0: Travis
1: for both.
0: Travis Scott, I'll have to do a little bit more research. We can do that in the next topic.
1: That's fine.
0: We can go ahead and get Michael Christmas.
1: So,
0: the other...

0: Day, DJ Levi recently posted on his note a song by the rapper named
1: Michael Christmas.
0: And I'm like, I recognize that name because I was talking about Michael Christmas yesterday, but I had no idea he was a rapper.
1: Yeah.
0: I was playing, what was I playing? I was playing Fall Guys, actually.
1: Guys.
0: That's a fun game. I'm like the only person to play Fall Guys. But anyways, and I was talking about, like our favorite like videos, and I was like, what about the Lil Baby Imaginary Hair? None of them had any idea what I was talking about. I sounded probably schizophrenic. But went back, looked it up, showed one of my favorite tweets of all time. And it was a video of Lil Baby
1: and James Harden.
0: Lil Baby was rapping, and James Harden was in the studio with him. And the caption said, James Harden looks like an imaginary bear that only Lil Baby can see. Which this probably makes no sense if you're listening on the radio at all.
1: But if you find the video on Twitter or something,
0: it's very easy to Google. Just Google Lil Baby Imaginary Bear if you would like. We're not saying do it. We're saying
1: if you want to know what we're talking about.
0: We're not sponsored by Lil Baby or any imaginary bears. The imaginary bears don't have a contract with us. But anyways, James Harden was just moving in such a way. Yeah. Like almost. You ever seen The Boys?
1: Okay. I have not, unfortunately.
0: Okay. I'll get a better analogy then. Just moving in the way of like a cartoon bear. And Lil Baby was like doing his normal thing.
1: Yeah.
0: And it's one of my favorite tweets of all time. And whenever I heard out he was a rapper, that was hilarious. I didn't know who made the tweet at first. We were on the game.
1: Yeah.
0: My friend asked, who could come up with this? I was like, apparently Michael
1: Christmas.
0: And that's such a funny name that I was like, he's got to be a comedian or something.
1: Yeah.
0: But he's a rapper. This is a very interesting story. You have anything to add about Michael Christmas, about his music? Cause I still don't know
1: Michael
0: much.
1: Christmas, I don't know too much about his music, but he did collaborate with Chris Crack. I gave you a Chris Crack, a few of his projects. And
0: that seems like their names seem very related.
1: Yeah, Michael Christmas, Chris Crack could probably make another project.
0: That whole project? Or?
1: Mm-hmm. Okay. It was a project, a collab project between them and a producer, Girl Talk. I don't know if you heard of them before.
0: I have not.
1: But yeah, it was like very short project. I might give it to you. I'm not sure, but yeah.
0: All right.
1: That's really it.
0: Just a very thing that I had no idea how it was. Anyways, what we got next for you guys, a couple more songs. First of all, God Stained by Quadeca.
1: And after that, Body High by Rich Brian featuring one of the most probably played persons we have, Tori Ewa.
0: Yep. WUSC graduate.
1: Alumni.
0: And just a great rep for South Carolina. Hope you guys enjoy these next two. We'll be back after this quick break.

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Fans till you keep a distance with them, but I'm used to taking red eyes. Up and down by the baseline, cardio when we locking these eyes. Fans told me need a chill, all that pillow talk.

0: Hello, everybody. Welcome back to Starum. You just heard
1: Body High by Rich Brian featuring Toro y Moi. I was about to say Toro y Moi featuring Rich Brian for a second.
0: Yeah, it kind of sounds like that, honestly. A little bit. If you didn't have, like, the rap verse.
1: Yeah, this is more of a Toro song, I feel, with Rich Brian.
0: But it's still my favorite song on the album, I think.
1: I like it a lot. I'm glad we can actually play a song off this album. Yeah. Shoot.
0: And then before that is Godstain by Quadeca. You know, we played him a lot.
1: Yeah.
0: Anyways, we can talk a little bit, and then we got to get out of here, unfortunately.
1: Yeah.
0: Let us look at the topic list. Oh, we can talk about a couple things here. Anything you want to touch on? Oh, I forgot to look up the Travis Scott. I remember the Travis Scott.
1: Yeah.
0: It was a bar that he had. Oh, okay. I just remember it.
1: Okay.
0: On the new slime language, Travis Scott rapped one of the worst bars ever. She Indian, but she not Korean. Like curry. Korean.
1: Ooh, that's terrible.
0: That's awful.
1: She Indian, but she not Korean. Talk about here
0: except how bad it is. You know, it's just, it's hard to make a bar about ethnicity. I'm really bad at saying the word. Ethnicity. Good. Can you name me any bars that mention that?
1: No, I can think of some terrible ones.
0: First one that came to mind is Ayo and Teo. In Barbados, eating sushi like I'm Kung Fu.
1: Yeah,
0: that one's one of my favorites.
1: What's the Drake one about? Oh, the lights dim sun, Korean girl dim sun.
0: I've never heard that before.
1: It's terrible. It's terrible.
0: That sounds bad. We can talk about a recent passing away, unfortunately.
1: Honestly, a lot of passings away.
0: Yeah, but the one that makes the most sense for us to talk about here is I'll call him just by his last name. Ludovelli recently passed away. He's got a first name that we can't say, but Ludovelli, no one else is going to come if you Google that. If you do not know who he is, he was in the space around like the G59 space with the S-Boys.
1: Boys, and, we can't say their names.
0: Nick and Puya, who we probably also shouldn't really talk about that much, too. And who else can I talk about? You can throw in a couple more, like Bones and Chris Chow, less closely related. Knight Lavelle. I haven't heard much from him. I know he was in the collective All But Six, mm-hmm. which features a lot of them, like Killswitch, and then a lot of the aforementioned people.
1: Yeah.
0: It's just sad, man.
1: Unfortunate.
0: And he was only like...
1: 33?
0: Yeah, barely 30, pretty much.
1: Very unfortunate.
0: Very unfortunate. We can probably find time for one more topic. Anything specific you want to talk about?
1: You want to talk about the Ian Connor thing?
0: Yeah, we can talk about how Young Thug's recent album was delayed for...
1: Ian Connor...
0: having a child. And
1: if y'all know anything about Ian Connor, that's really all you need to know.
0: Ian Connor is not a good person. If you want to look it up, you can look up Ian Connor
1: 33.
0: Let's just say he had 33 not nice things to say about him.
1: Yeah.
0: And delaying a whole album just for this guy, what does he even do? What is Ian Connor?
1: He's like a fashion designer or something.
0: Does he own like Bape? No, Supreme. No. It's something. He owns a streetwear brand. That's really about it. And he was affiliated with a bunch of rappers. He also got beat up by a couple rappers after the 33 thing came out. I don't know who it was that beat him up. Yeah. Might have been Rocky. I couldn't tell you. Might have been Cardi. I know they were closely affiliated. But yeah, just unfortunate that people still associate with him. Young Thug has not been known to be the greatest person anyone in YSL, really. Can you name me 5 YSL members that aren't Young Thug?
1: No. Ashley? No, I was going to say Gunna and Lil Key, but they're not anymore, so.
0: Was it Rich Homie Quan, or is that, as he just associated?
1: No, I think he was in Rich Gang, which Young Thug, but he was never in YSL. The only thing I'm thinking of is the dog on the...
0: Yeah, I can think of...
1: the dog on the cover.
0: I mean, YNWB Slime, that's and YNWB... Oh. Wait, no, that's not... He was in...
1: They're not in YSL.
0: Yeah, sorry, he was on the album, but he wasn't in that.
1: Yeah,
0: I confused it. Anyways,
1: nobody from YSL is popular
0: except for
1: Young Thug.
0: And I know we have like the most recent. You know who Owe is?
1: I heard that. Yeah,
0: we have those guys. They're recently blowing up. I think Tezis. I don't know how to say his name. There's a couple more that I'm blanking on the names of, but they're blowing up recently, which the like the only relevant signings right now.
1: YSL might be one of the worst rap collectives of
0: really,
1: our time.
0: Rap collectives is just
1: not good.
0: Yeah, there's like you know that that one video of the Key and Peele skit where it's like. The other Cavaliers.
1: Yeah, the other Cavaliers.
0: We can do everything LeBron wants except for basketball.
1: If you weren't like a rap collective in like the 90s, you're pretty much
0: There's or you're going to be A$AP Bari.
1: Yeah.
0: Name me five songs by A$AP Bari. Name me one song by Domo Genesis.
1: Oh, yeah, I can't.
0: Okay. Anyways, we hope you guys have enjoyed our show. We'll be back every Sunday, 2 to 3. We are The Star. My name is DJ Levi.
1: I'm DJ Levi. You're DJ Cloud.
0: Okay.
1: I should have said I'm DJ Cloud.
0: That would have been funny, but we can't confuse anyone with this.
1: Okay. I'm DJ Levi.
0: I'm DJ Cloud, and for every
1: I think I got it.
0: I don't remember it.
1: For every star,
0: it doesn't start with for every. That's the wrong one.
1: You know, we can just
0: let's do it later.
1: Yeah, we're gonna go ahead and go to our outro. We got a catchphrase, but it's been a hot minute, so give us some grace.
0: Let's go ahead and go to the outro for our final song. Every single show we play the exact same song for the outro. It is Jordy Greep, If You Are But a Dream. Hope you guys enjoy this, and we'll be back next week. And we hope you guys enjoy the next people after us, there is anybody.
1: Yeah. 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
3: This is Mixed Signals. All right. Okay. Thanks for tuning in, y'all. It's a hot Sunday, as usual. I'm pretty sure next Sunday will also be pretty hot.
4: Yeah, it probably won't cool down until, like, November.
5: It won't cool down until forever.
3: Okay. Here is Sunlight by Nubian Twist.

0: That was Songs About Leaving by Venturing.
1: Yeah.
0: And before that was, actually remind me, what was before
1: that? What about love? No, like something about love. Hold on.
0: All About Love?
1: Hold on. Anyone in Love.
0: Anyone in Love by Jalen
1: Yanda.
0: I don't really know how to pronounce that. Rotation, right?
1: Yes, all those were. So that's all new music that people just made just now. Wow.
0: Speaking of new music, for this next set, I'm going to start you guys off with Sun Has Set from Bibi Doobie's new album. Really surprising that she is in our currents, but she is, and I love that because I love her. But yeah, this is from her new album, I believe. It's called, what is it? New album called Pylon, and it releases on September 18th, so keep your eyes peeled. I haven't heard this song yet, so I'm really excited, and I hope you enjoy it.

0: That was Sun Has Set by Biba Doobie from her new album Pylon. And I'm looking at the track list. She's got a pretty decent track. Like, it's a pretty, I don't know, like, lengthy track list, I guess.
1: Is that so?
0: She's got two other songs out from this album so far. It's Switchblade and Memories. So if you like that, maybe you'll like the rest of the album. Maybe give it a listen. I just found out we also have Geese in the digital library so well.
1: I'll have to check that out.
0: I think I'm seeing them next month, so I'm pretty excited about that. But while I try to find a Geese song to play, I'm going to play a song called I Can't Fall in Love by Irving, just a random CD I picked up in the library. So I also haven't listened to this, but let's give it a listen.

0: That was I Can't Fall in Love by Irving. I guess just a new band that I found. I can't find too much about them, but they are an American indie rock band. And something cool is that they, I guess the band formed after they played together for the first time at this arts festival. Pretty neat.
1: So cute.
0: So cute. Kind of along the same lines of like that kind of sound, we have Geese. And I'm thinking I'll play Cowboy Nudes, one of my favorite songs. You have anything to...
1: I don't know many Geese's. I just know one Geese song.
0: One Geese song.
1: Because I, you know, I had the record on it in Fortnite Festival, you know, for like two minutes. I was number one in the world.
0: Yeah.
1: Because it just came out, so... Yeah. I snagged it for a little bit, but then it slithered out of my grip, you know. And for those who don't know what Fortnite Festival is, it's like Guitar Hero. Surely you know what Guitar Hero is.
0: Surely.
1: You know what Guitar Hero is, right?
0: I do know what Guitar Hero is, I promise. Yeah, this is Cowboy Nudes by Geese, and I hope you enjoy. Keep it locked.

0: That was Cowboy Nudes, Not Noodles by Geese.
1: Oh, stop.
0: What's up?
1: Never mind.
0: Oh.
1: Keep going.
0: That was Cowboy Nudes by Geese. This band's really grown on me. I think when I first heard of them, I was like, oh, whatever. Like, I gave it a listen, and I was like, I don't really like it. And now I'm seeing them live next month in Nashville. So if you're there, holla at your boy.
1: doesn't all their new stuff kind of have like a I
0: think that's just Cameron Winter.
1: they do that more often now, I feel.
0: Yeah, I think
1: so. That's just my hunch.
0: I don't know. Have you heard? I guess you probably haven't heard Cameron Winter's like solo stuff. The main singer, but
1: no, he's silly. Got, actually, I might have heard one of his.
0: What was it? I had one of my friends from, she goes to school in Richmond, and she came to visit for, like, she was, like, couch surfing for, like, 2 months in Charleston, so she could see all of us, but, we were listening to Love Takes Miles, like, a ton. I don't know if that's the one you listen to.
1: I don't know.
0: It's, like, his top song, but, yeah, no, it's, his music's grown a lot on me, and I guess I've had, like, a Geese summer, so.
1: Isn't that great?
0: Isn't that great?
1: Mm-hmm.
0: Well, next.
1: I wanted to play more Anomaly because he's here. And then I have Sad Night Dynamite. It's their second EP from 2022, I believe. It's only got two clean songs on it.
0: Only two?
1: Only two.
0: Out of how many?
1: Out of seven.
0: Oh, wow.
1: So I'll play one of the two that is clean.
0: Actually, you reviewed this album.
1: I did review it.
0: Should we read it?
1: No, we shouldn't.
0: Why?
1: We just shouldn't. That was for that is for internal use only, and it would be a violation of station policy.
0: Nah, I read album reviews all the time.
1: Okay, well, don't read mine, please.
0: Okay. Mixing.
1: No. Okay, Loon, my Anomaly. Here it is.

0: That was...
1: Uanete. I don't know how to pronounce it in Portuguese or whatever. Uanete.
2: Uana.
0: Wait, I think it's still playing.
1: I don't know, but that was a couple of like 80-year-olds that you heard. Oh, so old.
0: I know, pretty awesome.
1: And they're still at it.
0: Yeah, still kicking it.
1: Mm-hmm.
0: Yeah.
1: Oh, yeah. Before that was Look Alive by Sad Night Dynamite. And before that was, I believe, it was Luna by
0: Anomaly.
1: Yes.
0: Yes.
1: Those were the three.
0: All right. For this next set, I don't really have a plan, so I'm going to start you guys off with He Loves Me, Yeah.
1: Again?
0: Again. Did I play that last time?
1: No.
0: Okay. Ooh, I don't like that you said that.
1: No,
0: okay.
1: I'm sorry. No.
0: Ooh. No. We're going to play. We're going to play.
1: It's a good one, though.
0: It's really fun.
1: I could actually really use some He Loves Me, Yeah right now. That's such a great song.
0: He Loves Me, Yeah by Faye Webster.
1: Yes.
0: Yes.

0: That was He Loves Me, Yeah by Faye Webster, the perfect 2 minute and 51 second buffer that I needed to figure out my set list. And while we're stopped, it's about the bottom of the hour, which you know what that means. You are listening to WSCFM and HD1 Columbia. Columbia's a best alternative.
1: We can't say only anymore.
0: Yeah, we really can't. We found out that there's another.
1: There
0: one.
1: Is another, but they're.
0: But we are the
1: only,
0: best.
1: Yeah, they've only been out there for a couple decades at most.
0: Yeah, so, you know, do better. Next up, we've got Driver by Soccer Mommy, and I'm going to end that set off with Boyish by Japanese Breakfast. Keep it locked.

0: That was Boyish by Japanese Breakfast, and right before that was Driver by Soccer Mommy, and before that was He Loves Me Yeah by Faye Webster. Mm-hmm.
1: Oh, isn't there like a horror movie coming out called like Other Mommy or something?
0: Yes. Oh my gosh.
2: And it's so scary.
0: It's like, it doesn't look that bad, but like one of the jump scares in the trailer did get me.
1: Oh yeah, I heard there's a jump scare in the trailer.
0: She's all like contorted or
1: Oh my gosh.
0: But I don't
1: know. Contorted lady again.
0: Contorted lady.
1: What will I ever do?
0: A lot of people were saying that they think it would be similar to Coraline, the other mother.
1: Oh, yeah, that's why, they didn't get to call it. Sorry, I got real excited.
0: Oh, that's true, yeah.
1: That's why they didn't call it the other mother. They had a, you know, call it something else, mm-hmm. I guess, because it's too Coraline-y. Coraline. I haven't actually seen it.
0: Yep. What? Wait, Coraline or?
1: No, I haven't seen Coraline.
0: Ooh, I think you need to get on that.
1: It's true.
0: Oh yeah, I had like a couple years where I just kept dressing up as Coraline for Halloween, so I used to really love that movie. But yeah, you should get on that.
1: I'll have to check it out, I guess. Speaking of check it out, I'm sure you know what this one is. This one's very targeted to a certain listening party.
0: If you know,
1: wink.
0: You know.
1: Wink.

sucking on a lemon by Altered by Mom. That's all I got to say about that. Next up is a new band from Miami called Sonora Tucucuy. I think that's how you say it. Who knows? But they seem fun. Let's give them a shot. This is Malandra, their first song off of their first album. Let me make sure it's their first real quick. But it's 2026. It seems brand new. And these guys, yeah. Yeah, they had a single, but this is their first album. So, yeah. First song, first album. See what they got.

0: That was Fire and Gold by the Lemon Twigs. You can really tell they want to be like the Beatles. I listened to some of their other songs on that album, and yes, they want to be the Beatles. Before that was a song by, what was it, Sonora Tukuku.
1: Tubu.
0: Tukukui. Yes. A cumbia band out of Miami. I have a soft spot like for that kind of music. It's just kind of fun.
1: It was fun.
0: I do like it.
1: You sounded like a minion.
0: Yeah.
1: Bubba boy.
0: Yeah. Anyways, that was our hour, and we appreciate you, listener.
1: Yeah.
0: I've been your DJ.
1: I've also been your DJ.
0: Yeah, we're both DJs.
1: We're both
0: way.
1: Your DJs.
0: Just to let you know, this has been Mixed Signals on WSC FM.
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0: And we are Columbia's oldest and best alternative, so...
1: Yeah, not biased, unbiased. Know.
0: It's just a fact. Yeah. Thanks. And hopefully,
1: wonderful
0: our next
1: Sunday.
0: Hour will also be action-packed with new people and friendly faces. See you next week. Enjoy your Sunday. And that's all from me.
1: And me.
0: All right, bye-bye. I'll be working.

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1: Remember the time you almost volunteered to work in a soup kitchen? 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

0: The following PSA is part of WUSC's mission to share information about current clubs registered with the University of South Carolina to any student interested in joining. This PSA is presented as a public service and is not meant to imply WUSC's endorsement.
1: Attention, U of SC students. Are you looking for a new club? One that is a little silly and a bit of fun? Well, do I have the club for you? The Jesse Pinkman Conglomerate. We're basically the Neurodivergent Convergence, but with the Breaking Bad and Better Call Saul theme. We like to cause a little chaos on campus. We've posted some funny flyers, made and sold rock candy suspiciously, and we've even done some rafting in the fountain. So, if you are a little silly, or quirky even, and enjoy some hijinks, shenanigans, or tomfoolery, perhaps, then this is the club for you. Our GroupMe link is on Garnet Gate, Instagram, and on many cork boards around campus. Make sure to bring your wildest ideas, and as the famous Chef Gusteau says, anyone can cook.

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If you're unsure of how to accomplish these tasks, there are facilities that specialize in disposing of electronics and their materials properly. These materials include rare earth metals that can be recycled and reused to create new electronics and reduce waste. Earth metals are often wasted, as only around 1% are currently recycled. This leaves these metals in landfills, leading to toxic pollution and water contamination. More information can be found at evergreenenvironmental.com. Evergreen Environmental is a recycling company based in Greenville, South Carolina, that guarantees the safe disposal of e-waste as well as the protection of your privacy. So, if you dig up an old phone, clear your data and clear the planet.

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1: Hello, hello, hello, everyone. This is Austromirian Tales with DJ Starseeker, a show where we focus on bringing cultures together and exploring cultures by connecting music and literature. It's really nice to be back in the studio. Y'all have not heard my voice in a while because we've been on summer break, but now we're back. So, you know, getting back into the same groove, still doing the show at the same time. So that's really nice. But what I have today for y'all is really, really special. So jumping right into it, what we're going to be talking about today, the piece of literature that we'll be talking about is called Me Gritaron Negra by Victoria Santa Cruz. So Victoria Santa Cruz was a Peruvian, she was an Afro-Latina, so she was Peruvian, and she worked as both a choreographer, a dancer, and an activist. So she was very active in the arts in her community, of course. And this is a poem that she wrote. So even beyond being active as a dancer and a choreographer, she also delved into the arts in that manner as well. So this is going to be a poem that we're going to go over for her today. But before we fully jump into all of that, just in case you're new here, I'll give you a little rundown of the show. So essentially how it works is I'm going to play you a set. So the set will have three songs, and that last song is going to be one of our theme songs. So it's going to tie back to the piece of literature that we're reading today, and I'll talk to y'all about that a little bit once we get through the sets. But yeah, also just giving a little bit more of a backstory on Victoria Santa Cruz. Like I said, she was Peruvian. She was raised there, born in Lima, and she was raised with a lot of different influences, musical influences. Her mother taught her different dance styles from a very young age, and then her father was actually raised in his adolescence, spent his adolescence in the United States. So what he brought back to her from his time in the United States was a lot of different kinds of the musical and literature culture around here. Even some things like Shakespeare he'd read to her. And so because of kind of just that mix of cultures that she was able to experience, and also of course the heavy Hispanic roots, and then as an Afro-Latina, what she was able to experience in that way really shows in this poem. So I won't read it to y'all, but Me Gritaron Negra is what it's called, and what it means, what it literally translates to, is they shouted black at me. So as an Afro-Latina, one of the things that she dealt with a lot of times was racism. So this poem kind of explores that. Not only does it explore it, but it shows her process of self-acceptance. So at the beginning of the poem, she talks about being 7 years old and people shouting that at her in the streets, and her perceiving it as a negative thing, feeling very negatively about herself, and not liking the features that she had because of the way that people would treat her because of them, talking about straightening her hair and not liking her lips and things of that nature. But as you go throughout the poem, she begins to kind of accept herself more, and she begins to see the beauty in being who she is and being as she is, which I feel like is of course a really beautiful message, and also just the thing I love personally, a little more of my personal connection to the poem. My mother actually introduced this poem to me. My mother is a dancer and a choreographer, and she's also Afro-Latina, not Peruvian, Puerto Rican, but still kind of like the cultural connections. And also when she was younger, did a lot of different work kind of as more of an activist and was always very socially involved. So I feel like it's also kind of cool, you know, the way that the different things that you get introduced to by the people in your life even relate back to them. But speaking of such relations between things you find about in your life, let's get to the music that we'll be playing. So the first song that I'll have for y'all is going to be Echoes by Nubian Twist. After that, we'll have April Showers by Alani. And then following that, we're going to have Livin', Lovin', and Doin' by Eric Bibbs. Keep it locked.

got time for pleasure, got a harvest to reap, when's the treasure?

All right, you just heard Livin', Lovin', and Doin' by Eric Bibbs. Before you that, you heard April Showers by Alani, and before that was Echoes by Nubian Twist. So starting off with that first song that we heard that was not one of the theme songs. However, Echoes by Nubian Twist, I really did like that song. It's not a song that I've heard before at all, just something that we have on rotation right now, which is always really cool to find new artists that way. I actually selected that song because of something else my mother's talked to me about, so Nubian Roots. And because it had kind of a similar name, it made me kind of interested in what it was. But definitely something that I enjoyed. As y'all will hear me say many times on this show, I enjoy all kinds of music, so it's always fun for me to find something new. That second one, though, on the other hand, is actually quite funny because the artist's name is Alani, which, if you're unaware, is a somewhat popular energy drink. It's kind of like Monster. So I just thought that was kind of funny, so I wanted to see what the song sounded like as well. But, you know, always just nice to find something new again. Although that has a very different kind of vibe to it than that previous song did. Moving on, though, to the theme song. So Livin', Lovin', and Doin' by Eric Bibbs. That song specifically, I wanted to choose more for how it relates to her life and her work as an activist than even this poem necessarily, although this poem is one of her most well-known poems, with her having been an activist and how this song focuses on loving one another, being there for one another, just continuing to kind of push on, and the way it captures perseverance and community in that manner, that being something that was heavily reflected throughout her lifespan. She got awards for the work that she did in her community. She contributed to her community a lot. It was one of the things that was at the forefront of her life, which is, I think, especially a very nice thing to see. I feel like oftentimes, even now, you don't always see as many people that are able to balance both their, especially when it comes to people that are more within the limelight in that sense, people that are able to balance both their activity in the community, so being active in their community and working towards bettering their community, while also still balancing kind of being in the limelight in that way, or being like your hometown's most well-known person. But I think that's something that she did very well, of course, and with that focus that she had on continuing to being an activist while still growing those in her community through her dance and choreography, and as well those written works like the one we're talking about today. But just because, again, that focus that it has on community and how that was something that was reflected throughout her lifetime, I feel like that one was a good connection. And connecting it back to the actual piece a little bit more, I feel like also just the way that the song is able to capture just the sense of perseverance in a way, like we're going to keep continuing living and loving and just doing what it is we're doing, and how that's also something that Me Gritaron Negra also kind of talks about, her getting towards the end and being like, just having that realization that she is who she is and she can keep doing the things that she's doing and love herself for it, instead of feeling that hatred and kind of just degrading herself because of what those around her have made her feel about who she is. So I feel like that's always just a really beautiful thing to see in any kind of media. Just human perseverance is very nice to me. It's something that's beautiful. Whenever people talk about kind of just the indomitable human spirit. So how that's reflected in both of these pieces, I definitely enjoyed. But moving on to that next set for y'all. Up next, what we're going to have is going to be Joy is Revolutionary by Finnick, followed by The Doctrine of Love by Jalen Ngonda. And following that, we're going to have the piece. We're going to have a song by Boy Racer. And we'll have that for you in a moment. Keep it locked.

Hello, hello, hello. Welcome back, everyone. What you just heard was Eyes Shining with Determination by Boy Racer. Before that, you heard Doctrine of Love by Jalen Nganda. And before that was Joy is Revolutionary by Finnick. So once again, starting with that first song in the set. Honestly, that was very interesting to me. That is not what I expected based off of the title, or just based off of the name of the song. But I do like how it kind of just tied in, like, different ways of, like, experiencing joy that isn't necessarily even what you'd expect. Obviously, I was a bit taken aback, but it's still kind of nice, you know, just to see those different ways and see the different things that people come up with, and it's still something that rings very true. Following that, the Doctrine of Love, definitely like the style of that, a lot more kind of like calm in a way. And I just, you know, I like a lot of different kinds of songs, but I do think sometimes I find myself gravitating more towards one kind of music than the other. Although, for clarification, when I say that, that is more of a week per week basis than just a consistent thing. So some weeks I'll listen to things that are a little calmer, and other weeks it's like, no, I want a lot of energy today. But, you know, it's a little nice to have a bit of a chill day, especially on Sundays. I feel I find myself wanting to just have more of a calm time. But yeah. And then speaking of that last song, it was a very short song, so that song was less than 2 minutes long even. However, a lot of what it talked about is just kind of the name of the song being Eyes Shining with Determination. So perseverance, again, being something that's at play here. So how that relates back to the poem, which is something that we kind of talked about a little bit before, but just the perseverance that's shown in that poem that she had to be shouted at in the streets by people that she did not know at the age of 7. And because of that, to start building up feelings of internalized racism and then unworking that.

as motivation to help those around them, or even just to help yourself first and be able to connect with your community, I feel like is always a really beautiful thing. So I appreciate the way that it's shown in the poem and also how we're able to kind of relate it back now. But moving on to our next set, actually, because we're trying to speak about a few more songs than we were able to last year, this year. So we're going to speed run it and see how that goes. And also, if you're just tuning in, this is WSC-FM. This is Austromerian Tales with DJ Starseeker. I hope you're enjoying it so far. But next up, what we're going to have is going to be Miedo de Olvidar by Perula. And after that, we're going to have Nobody by Jukebox the Ghost. And following that, we're going to have the song Por Azul. So we'll have that for y'all in just a moment. Keep it locked.

0: All right, welcome back, everyone. What you just heard was La Lombriz by Bohemia Serbiviana. Before that, you heard Nobody by Jukebox the Ghost. And before that was Miedo de Olvidar by Bipolula. So starting again with the first song by Bipolula, that was quite nice. I felt like it was kind of a sweet sentiment. Something I don't know if I've said about myself before, or I did mention a little bit earlier, my mother being from an Afro-Latina background, and so just then my maternal lineage being Afro-Latina, and also there was a school that I went to when I was younger in elementary, and part of what we had to do at the school is you had to speak Spanish there. So because of that, I have a pretty decent Spanish background. I would honestly no longer necessarily say I'm fluent. I can understand it pretty well, and usually I can speak it pretty well. If I'm speaking to someone else that knows Spanish, then it works out pretty decently for me, at least. Strangely enough, I've had jobs like in the hospital, and then I've also worked in food service, just a little tidbit, where sometimes it's a lot easier to just talk to the person in Spanish because they understand what I'm saying, I understand what they're saying, and we get by that way. But with that song, how that relates back to that song specifically, I just kind of thought it was a little bit of a sweet song, you know, a lot of what it was repeating. The title of the song translates to Afraid to Forget, and in the song a lot of what they repeat is I'm only afraid to forget, which I feel like is a really interesting sentiment in a way, just like highlighting the will that you have sometimes to really want to living in the moment, but still also in the way that keeps you kind of looking back to the past, like you don't want to forget what it is that you've experienced. Whether that was a negative experience or a positive experience, the song leaned towards the positives, but I liked it because of that. Then that next song, Nobody by Jukebox the Ghost, that's actually an artist that I'm quite fond of. I have not listened to that song as much, but I am familiar with it. And it's funny because I had been thinking of buying a CD of theirs, actually, to be able to play, and now we have them on here, so that's quite nice. But yeah, just enjoyed that song as well. Then moving on though to our theme song for this one, that was La Lombriz by the artist Bohemia Serbiviana. So that song, a lot of what it was about was just talking about just kind of the, also actually kind of focusing in a way on things that are momentary, and just kind of life is very momentary in a way is what it was highlighting. So taking power in that and persevering and being glad that you have today and being glad for the things that you're able to do, which I feel kind of relates back to the poem that we were looking at because of the feeling of power. So the feeling that you get of becoming more powerful by taking control of your life in a sense. So in the song, that's a lot of what's talked about, and it's advice that they get from a little creature, but it's kind of fun in that sense. But just taking back control of your life in that way so that you're able to enjoy it more, and how that's also kind of reflected in the poem with her feeling more powerful in her life. Because of what I mentioned with my Spanish background, whenever I look at something, usually I like to read it in Spanish first, and then I'll go and read it in English. However, the English translation that I found was quite interesting, because the last line, it translated differently than like what your understanding of it would be just reading it. So the last line, when translated, they had translated as taking total control of your life. And then how I would translate the last line, she quite literally says, like, she's found the keys to her life in a way. So it's just really interesting. I feel like how that gets translated but still communicates, of course, that same thing of, like, coming into control of your life through self-acceptance, which is a really beautiful thing. And her talking about finding those keys, which I feel like is a nice metaphor to include. So sometimes I do wish you would get to keep a little bit of the metaphors that get lost in translation, especially because that one specifically is one that exists in both languages. So I feel like that's fairly applicable, but still always nice to see just the little differences and things that are translated. This is a little slightly off topic, but regarding something else that one of my other friends was reading, that I also have a copy of. I have not gotten the chance to read it yet, but there is a book that one of my friends is reading that is translated from Japanese, and there's, at the end, there's just a section that kind of includes things that the author or the translator noted that you wouldn't otherwise know, and it's just like, by the way, for example, the way that this character's name is spelled pops up differently, just depending on who's saying it, to add little nuances. And of course, that's something that you lose in translation when you have it in English, because in English, it's always spelled the same. But just little things like that, I always found kind of fun. But going back to the topic at hand a little more with Victoria Santa Cruz, just especially the perseverance, I feel that's one of the things that we really hit on with this poem, which is also, it's a little sad in some ways due to the fact that, of course, her noting like her first experience with racism that she really remembered in this poem, as she said, happened when she was 7 years old. But because of the way you're kind of able to see how her handling of that changed throughout the poem and just how that relates back to the song with the way that they're perceiving their life and the control that they have in their life being something that changes as well. I feel like that's just a really nice sentiment to include. But of course, just a few other things before we wrap up that Victoria Santa Cruz was involved in that we didn't get to talk about as much before. So she had been very influential in the dance community as well. But one of the things that she did even was she started different dance styles, which did not exist beforehand. So she was known kind of as the mother of Afro-Peruvian dance and dance styles. So very, very influential in that manner. I do not believe I mentioned earlier, but she was very active in the 60s even. So just giving you a little more context for kind of when she was brought about and the different things that she was experiencing. But yeah, with all of that, she definitely experienced a lot, but she used it very well, as we now all know. But just also for us, those of us that are here now, also trying to do something similar. I always try to encourage people to be active in their community. I try to stay active in my community, even especially I feel like sometimes if there are any younger college students out there or any freshmen, there's always a different ways that you can get involved in your community. And even for people that are not in college or not in any sort of schooling, there are a lot of different things that you can do. So just encouraging everyone to always look in your community, find what's around, and just have the best possible impact that you can. But I hope everyone has a really great day, and keep it locked.
1: 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Don't be alarmed, it's just a sound effect.

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1: There we go.
0: This is The Roulette with DJ Poisson and...
1: DJ Amity. Welcome.
0: Perfect. Welcome, welcome in, guys. Glad to see you after last week. How are we doing today?
1: Pretty good.
0: Well,
1: for some reason, I thought you were asking like anyone who was listening. I'm like,
0: yeah,
1: I don't think they can really respond to you.
0: Yeah, that would be against the rules. I would never ever.
1: That's true.
0: Ever,
1: we would never specifically call out one person because
0: that
1: would be
0: wrong
1: never,
0: of us. Ever do that. That would be
1: we also wouldn't dox each
0: crime.
1: Other.
0: That'd be a heinous
1: right?
0: crime. Yep, no doxing ever happens, and I would never ever ever say my real name on
1: three
0: air
1: times.
0: That would be. That would be bad. That would be not good. That would be no bueno. That's just a whole bag of marbles that we don't want to deal with.
1: Yeah.
0: I apologize today. DJ Poisson has...
1: Stop doing that.
0: That's the new thing. That's how I'm going to avoid saying my real name on air.
1: Sure.
0: DJ Poisson had a tough week last week with work and not actually work. Haha, because DJ Poisson does not work a day
1: no,
0: in his
1: he
0: life.
1: A freeloader.
0: I am a freeloader. But I had a lot of schoolwork to do, and I think at the end of the week, my body said, hey, you're done with the schoolwork, so you're done with an immune system. And I was kind of sick yesterday and this morning, but I'm over it now, officially. So I've got a little bit of vocal fry, but with any luck, I will be all better for tomorrow's classes. I got to do D&D prep, and I got to finish a lab report. I'm so, got so much to do and so little time to do it.
1: But you know what we do have time for?
0: Oh, the next set of
1: this first
0: song.
1: Set.
0: Let me find some.
1: Oh,
0: I didn't pick them out.
1: Yet.
0: That's
1: my
0: okay.
1: Bad.
0: Okay, you need to yap then.
1: Oh, why you gotta do that to me? Let's see. This week is supposed to be quite warm. It's gonna be about 95 degrees all week until Friday.
0: That's
1: which
0: miserable.
1: Is terrible. It's gonna start raining on the weekend. Yeah, but Saturday is our first game day for Gamecocks. Woo, go Gamecocks!
0: Yeah, so excited.
1: Our game is, I believe, at 12:45, which absolutely sucks if you're a tailgater.
0: Okay, you know what doesn't suck? This set.
1: Okay.
0: We have Crisscross Way by Gwendolyn, and then we have Balloon Man Running by Public Opinion. Enjoy. See you soon.
1: Bye.

0: Welcome back. That was Balloon Man Running by Public Opinion, and before that was Crisscross Way by Gwendolyn. I actually really liked both of those songs. I put them in my notes app because I really liked both of those songs, which is kind of surprising because I don't think I liked the Gwendolyn song that we played last week, but I actually liked that Crisscross Way song.
1: A much better vibe.
0: And Balloon Man Running kind of had a punky punk kind rock, of sound to it, which is kind of neat, kind of fun, kind of interesting.
1: Off air, we were checking on our epic song of the
0: week.
1: Yes,
0: we'll be playing our epic song.
1: Which?
0: We
1: had to skip two, right?
0: Yeah. That'll be the last act. That'll be the last set, actually.
1: Okay, cool.
0: Because we just played from the online, and then we're going to play two CDs, and then we'll play two online, and then two CDs. So that might be our second to last, or the second to last song, or last song. I don't know. Whatever we're feeling. Or maybe we'll switch it up and do two CDs in a row. I don't know.
1: That could be kind of cool.
0: What are we
1: talking about?
0: I had a session zero for a D&D campaign I'm not even thinking about joining. I'm pretty committed to joining at this point. We had our session zero yesterday, and I'm very, very excited. My DM seems very competent and aware of what he wants to do with the campaign, and he's really making all of the people dig into the like intricacies and idiosyncrasies of their characters to make sure that they have a fleshed out role-playing experience, which is really neat. I would say it's a very high level of play because it's not, yes, it uses like 5e or 5th edition for the people who aren't D&D nerds like myself. 5th edition, it has a lot of rule breaks from 5th edition that makes way for different kinds of role play and stuff. And I really, really like the homebrew and the world that we happen to find ourselves in. And I did a lot of pre-session zero talking with the DM about how I want my character to act and what things I want the character to do. And I'm very, very excited for me getting to play this character.
1: I think that's so gonna be pretty pumped. Fun.
0: I am, oh my goodness.
1: What character are you playing? Let him know.
0: All right. Lock in. Okay. So technically the character's name, I don't know what the character's name is. Haha, funny. I'm playing an amnesiac character. So original, so unique. But the character's name is Renette. And he, at some point, I don't know when, he died. And he, via some means that he can't quite understand, was resurrected in a capacity. And once he was resurrected, he found out that basically he could kind of harvest other things to keep himself alive. And so via that process, he's been kind of trying to keep himself alive and steady. And I think I have a lot of progressive arc where at first he's kind of doing it to keep himself alive, but I think over time he's going to learn that it can actually make himself really powerful, and then he's going to have kind of a inner conflict of, oh, should I just try to keep myself alive and be kind of somewhat not humble but not overdo it, or should he actually just take it up and just do whatever he wants and try to become really, really powerful?
1: Could be a villain arc right there.
0: I don't want to play a villain. I'm not looking to play a villain. I think there's a lot of room in this character for him to be very conflicted about a lot of different things.
1: That's fair.
0: Because I was writing this morning about his character flaws, and one of his character flaws is that he is basically this sense of insecure narcissism where it's basically. He has this warped perception. Like, in this world, it's very normal for things to be abstract and or unique and or exotic, but because he is kind of a layman and this event has just recently happened to him, he has this warped perspective that he is like a different kind of special, and he thinks that people give him a lot more attention than he actually is getting. So that causes him to be kind of like conscientious of other people when he doesn't really necessarily need to be.
1: Kind of like an invisible audience kind of thing.
0: Sort of, yeah, exactly. Gotcha. He thinks a lot of people are paying attention to him, and he thinks he's kind of, not grandiose, but he thinks that like everyone's looking at him and everyone's paying attention to him, but that's not actually the case. It's more of just like a self-inflated ego type of thing as a result of whatever this is.
1: Interesting.
0: I gave my DM so much to work with because I wrote in today as well.
1: 6 pages.
0: Okay, whatever. I may have may not shown DJ Amity my character info page, which does have 6 pages of stuff on it. But I wrote in today that as another part of his flaws, he has a very hard drive for self-preservation to an extent that he would be willing to put other people down for it, even if that's not actively what he wanted to do. So he almost has this this like subconscious drive to keep himself alive for whatever reason. So he knows that he died once and he doesn't plan on doing it again. And so he will fight tooth and nail to keep himself alive, even if it's like not the morally correct choice, which is a problem because in this D&D world that my DM has made, which is so gas, by the way, there's this karmic system, like not as in like a figurative karmic system. It is a literal karmic system where like you do good and like the weaving of fate will benefit you such.
1: Oh, that's kind of cool.
0: And so like if you do a bunch of bad things, the actions that think the how fate will proceed will most likely be more negative in respect to how things are to flow through time. So that's like, that's another really conflicted thing is like, is Renette's survival worth gaining a lot of negative karma? That's something Renette's going to have to think about and proceed through and action through. See, you know, I'm really deep into it when I'm already seeing Renette as a character and not as myself. I'm so excited. It's my nerd ramble of today's show is that, Renette is actually short for Renetra. Or Renee?
1: You don't know.
0: It's French. It's R-E-N-A-I-T-R-E, Renetra, which just means reborn in French.
1: Oh, that's
0: but,
1: cool.
0: But he'll just go by Renette for short. And I'm so, oh man. Oh, guys, I'm like ecstatic. My DM also has a very like paper pencil only policy, which is
1: that's exactly how I
0: roll. I don't use D&D Beyond. I don't use any, I use online resources, but I like when I'm at a table, I much prefer everything to be physical dice, physical paper, physical this.
1: Because then everyone can see it.
0: Yep. And I keep all of my, the only thing I really use my laptop for is my notes because I don't want to have a whole notebook for it. But I like to keep everything paper and pencil, and that's the same way this guy, my DM, rolls. And I really love and appreciate that. He has his own custom character sheets and 8 extra pages of sheet stuff that you can write and inventory. And like, it's just an expanded version of the 5e sheet, which gives you so much room to build on your character. And I'm not a spellcaster. I'm playing, this character is going to be a rogue, but for the people who are spellcasters, there's like these sheets where your spells, because like if magic was real, right?
1: Yeah.
0: You would not cast fireball, or like fireball to you would not be the same kind of spell. It would be unique to you in some capacity.
1: Oh, that's what you mean. Okay.
0: So he has this sheet where you write in the name of the spell, write what your character would call the spell, and then how the flavoring of that spell works for your character, which is so cool because that adds so much uniqueness to your character and forces you to like really flesh out how you want to cast your magic in a high fantasy magical world. It's so neat. You know what else is neat? Probably this next set. I've been yapping for like 10 minutes
1: now.
0: But this next set, let me pull up the note. We have Tell Me How to Feel by A Fragile Tomorrow, and then we have Gunslingers by The Mighty Sparrow. These both came from our CD library. I hope you, also fun fact, they're both track number 6 on both of the CDs. So have fun, enjoy, see you soon.
1: Have fun, bye.

That's what rally pays. Nearly every young man is a gunslinger with a razor and a steel knuckle on his finger. Don't mind the dress in suit and bow tie. All of them looking for gun to buy. The talk is we young and strong. We afraid of soul and blood. Who think they bad to me? Them we more than we got we gun and partner we are making fun. If you smart, clear the way. Or if you think you're bad.

right in the States. I have my contacts where they come from. I have my contacts in the custom. I have more contacts than I could tell. Now I want to contact a place to sell. Because we young and strong, we afraid of soul in town. Putting the bad to me, them we more than love. We got we gone, and partner, we are making fun. If you're smart, clear the way, or if you think you're

When you catch gun fever, your two hands that start to shiver, this time you're ready to attack. Like Audie Murphy into hell and back. If you see a man afraid to get killed, is to give him a one-way ticket to Boot Hill. Just get a couple of your friends, sway him way, you did it in self-defense. Because we're young and strong, we afraid of soul and gun. 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

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I'm selling razor, selling cutlash, sledgehammer, hatchet, even saw. Any kind of weapon that's good for war. I don't get my license ever since. Now I'm only waiting for violence. Come

0: Hello.
1: Welcome back. That was Gunslingers by The Mighty Sparrow. And before that was Tell Me How to Feel by A Fragile Tomorrow, excuse me.
0: I was pretty cool with those.
1: I liked the second one. Wasn't a huge fan of the first one, but the second one, it reminded me of Paddington, as I said off air. Because Paddington kind of has that British jazzy vibe that kind of also has those South American influences.
0: Yeah.
1: Or I guess not really South American influences. It's just kind of jazzy, and Paddington had a lot of that jazz kind of vibe or sound to it, which is pretty cool.
0: I was saying it's like Beetlejuice, the one song which we think may have also been in Paddington.
1: I'm not familiar with that song by name. I have no idea, no clue, not a single idea.
0: Not a single clue.
1: We gotta find something, we gotta think about things to yap about.
0: And normally this isn't really a problem.
1: No, it isn't.
0: What are you doing this week?
1: I feel like I've already been yapping though. I gotta pass the torch.
0: I don't really have anything to yap about.
1: D&D for like 10 whole, that was like a whole segment. Oh, I guess we have to prep our joke of the week segment, or your joke of the week segment.
0: Dude,
1: we could do that during the next set.
0: Yeah, we'll do that during the next set. Let's see.
1: Classes. What kind of classes are we taking this semester?
0: Oh my gosh, it's such a mix.
1: Yeah.
0: Let me try to remember. I have criminal procedure, and then I have theater sound design.
1: Okay.
0: Then I have loyalty strategies, festival planning, and ethics of the death penalty.
1: I thought you had already taken ethics of the death penalty.
0: Mm-mm. That's this year. I took a different criminal justice ethics class.
1: But I see.
0: This one's kind of cool.
1: How many credit hours is that?
0: 3. But it's a graduate.
1: No, total.
0: Oh, like it's schedule. Only 15. This is the least I've ever taken.
1: Whoa. The least you've ever taken is 15?
0: Yeah.
1: Whoa.
0: Last semester I was taking 21.
1: I've never breached the 18 mark.
0: Yeah, I had to get permission.
1: I've never had to do that yet. I'm sure I will have to in the future, but I have yet to have to do that. See, my lowest was 13.
0: Okay.
1: And I only did that one semester, and I only did that because I took a lot of credits. In my freshman first semester, I took 17 credits, and because I only needed 30, I took 13 the next semester, and then I took 15 both semesters last year, and now I'm taking 17 this semester.
0: I think I always either take 17 or 18, except for that 21, and then now 15. It's weird. I feel somewhat free.
1: Yeah, 21 to 15, that's 6 credits dropped.
0: Yeah.
1: So that's 2 classes worth of stuff you don't have to do anymore, which is actually good.
0: It's really nice. I feel like it's great.
1: See, I say 17, but in some capacity, that's a... That's not real 17, technically.
0: Badminton is one.
1: Closer to 16. Actually, it's not badminton anymore. It's pickleball.
0: Oh, I'm sorry.
1: I take a pickleball class instead of a badminton class. Guys, I'm not happy about that. I wish I could have taken an intermediate class.
0: Wasn't it your choice?
1: It was, but if they had offered an intermediate badminton class, I would have taken it instead.
0: But
1: my coach was telling me about how it's a huge process for him to like get the class started, and he has to like talk to the sports administrative team
0: and it's a big pain.
1: To like actually get, he has to show that there's enough people interested in taking the class to actually like try to take the class.
0: Do you think there start. Would be?
1: Yeah, I think so. I think he's only going to need like 10 people. If he like, similar to D&D, badminton is one of those things where it's like kind of an essential of my week to week now. So I would literally push other things aside so that I could make it to badminton or go to that class because I really enjoy it. And I think it's good for my health comparatively to other things. They swapped the scheduling this semester. So badminton club is on Mondays from 7 to 9, 7:30 to 9:30. I think it's 7 to 9, and then Mondays that time, and then Thursdays 6:30 to 8:30, which I'm fine with the Thursday time. That's fine, but I cannot ever make the Monday time because this session that I DM for, the Dungeons and Dragons group that I DM for, I would do that right in the 6:30 to 9 slot. So that's a no-go for getting to those badminton classes. But you know, I think there's a lot of off time where people want to play, and there just happens to be open courts in Blatt where I can just hop in on a court on off days if people are wanting to, or if people are free to do that. So maybe that's what I'll do. Pick up games.
0: Sorry, you should bring your net again to campus.
1: I should bring my net. while we don't have a lot of wind, no more. Surely, with the lack of winter winds, it'll be a little easier to play outside. Because
0: I think so.
1: For the people who don't play badminton, which I know is probably a majority, badminton is
0: very wind is not your friend.
1: Yeah, no, not at all. Any like literally any amount of air current in a room can cause badminton stuff to be like pretty off kilter.
0: Yeah. Oh, and by the way, it is the bottom of the hour, so you're listening to WC, right. And this is still the roulette.
1: Yes. Oh my
0: goodness. We have to do that. Call. We forgot last time.
1: Good call. Good call. Good call. Good call. But in, I'm gonna finish yapping and then we can move into our next set. Because I'm on a yapping roll today. In professional badminton places, whether it be practice studios or tournament play, there's actually pretty complicated engineering systems in place so that airflow across a room is consistent or just at zero. Because like if you think about it, if you have a current of air going across a room from one side of the court to the other side of the court, you're inherently accidentally giving one team who's playing on that side an advantage, and you don't want that, obviously. So there's a lot of engineering that goes into trying to make the air current in the room neutral while still keeping it like safe and cool for the players to actually play.
0: Yeah,
1: in.
0: You're not like suffocating in there.
1: Yep.
0: It's a pretty important part.
1: Do you know who Linus Tech Tips is?
0: Not a clue. Go for it.
1: Linus Tech Tips is a YouTuber who makes stuff about computers. I don't really watch him, but apparently he's a badminton enthusiast, and he built his own like a badminton LAN combo studio. Do you know what LAN is?
0: Sorry.
1: It's like, I think it's local access network.
0: Oh,
1: which means,
0: I do know what that is.
1: You just play video games in like one big room.
0: Yeah.
1: And it's all connected to like a central
0: PC. Yeah, they used to
1: PC.
0: Do that. Oh gosh. It was on Young Sheldon.
1: Oh yeah, but he does gaming and he likes badminton. He has like a dual thing where you can go play LAN games and then go play badminton afterwards.
0: That's kind of cool,
1: which is kind of sick. But there's a whole video where he explains he has these big air ducts that have this semi-permeable membrane for the biology students, because I'm taking a biology class this semester. It's got like a semi-permeable membrane for air to pass through, so that the actual pressure within the room is not unequalized in any area, but it still provides very cold air to a majority of the room, and I thought that was really, really cool to learn about. But
0: you know what else is really cool?
1: This next set! Yes, let's go.
0: We're on it.
1: I'm yapping our time away here.
0: It's okay.
1: First off, we have Right Here by Noah Costa, and then we have You Kinda Beautiful by Kind of Beautiful. Sorry, I kind of took some artistic liberty there, by Fiji. So Right Here by Noah Costa, followed by You Kinda Beautiful by Fiji. Enjoy.

0: Hello, hello,
1: hello.
0: Welcome back. That was You Kind of Beautiful by Fiji and Right Here. And before that, Right Here by Noah Costa. Crazy, because, you know, we love the vibes at the roulette, and the roulette is about gambling with your time. And today, we

0: landed on Tiki Island,
1: like beach,
0: kind of vibes today. Like totally unintentionally, every single song so far. This next set won't be at all. But,
1: yeah, no.
0: Every song so far, which is like almost 5 for 6. If only it was our time slot 6 to 7.
1: Oh my gosh.
0: But that's a pretty good majority for us randomly picking CDs and randomly picking rotation songs. That works out pretty conveniently for us. But you know what else is nice and convenient? This next little segment.
1: Oh, I love this segment.
0: Our joke of the week segment. Take it away.
1: All right. DJ Poisson.
0: Yes, that's me.
1: Why can't you email a photo to a Jedi?
0: I don't know. Why can't you?
1: Because attachments are forbidden.
0: Oh,
1: I've been running with the pop culture ones.
0: That one. I feel like you need some ball knowledge to kind of understand those. And I'm about to drop some ball knowledge as well.
1: Oh.
0: So, in our next little set, one of our songs is going to be from Epic,
1: which is our other segment,
0: which is our other kind of weekly segment. Two of the songs we can't play. So. I'm going to quickly explain what happens in those two
1: previously
0: songs.
1: Previously on Epic,
0: yes,
1: the
0: musical. So the last song we played was Suffering, which is basically where Odysseus encounters these sirens who are trying to coerce him and his crew to jump ship into the waters. And Odysseus says, no, we're not going to do that. I'm too shy. And then in this next song, Different Beast, Odysseus basically, let's say, dispatches of the sirens. And it kind of...
1: They're no longer a problem.
0: Yeah. And he basically, the song is kind of just showing that Odysseus is ready to become a monster to go home. The next song is Scylla. Bummer we can't play this one, but it's pretty gratuitously
1: good.
0: Violent. But it's basically, if we remember from the sirens told Odysseus that he could make it to Ithaca if he travels through this place where this
1: known
0: person,
1: as the Lair of Scylla.
0: The Lair of Scylla, right. And they travel through the Lair of Scylla, but Odysseus chooses to sacrifice some of his crew members so that they can safely pass through the Lair of Scylla.
1: And Scylla is this kind of like sea monster.
0: Yeah. Imagine like ocean hydra.
1: Yeah. Yeah, that's
0: and she
1: good.
0: Kind of like sings too. Odysseus chooses to sacrifice some of his men so that he can escape through that, so that they can make it through and hopefully get to Ithaca. And so where we pick up is on this song called Mutiny, where his crew and Eurylochus have to come to terms with what Odysseus just did. So our next set will include that song and preceding it, so I guess I should say it in a different order. First up, we'll have Dead Ringers by Surf Curse, and then we will have Mutiny by Jorge Rivera Aranz. Enjoy.
1: Stay tuned.

0: Okay, that was totally
1: sorry,
0: wrong
1: guys.
0: Song.
1: We are back.
0: What? How could I do such a thing?
1: Is it the wrong CD?
0: I don't think so. It's the second CD. I might have not gone far enough into the disc.
1: It's okay. That's okay. We got this. We are professionals here on the roulette.
0: This is a problem, guys. Okay. I can't believe I did this to you.
1: Let's see. What's going on? Women's soccer. We just won again. I forgot who we're playing against, but we won. That's what matters. It was an away game. We had volleyball today. So that was kind of your last opportunity to get points before the big game, before the football game this weekend. Cock hockey. They won, I want to say, 7-3 the other day. And today, oh gosh, sorry guys, I don't know how much they won by, but I know we did win. I'm trying to look it up. We won 7-3 today. Good job, guys. One of the players was actually in my Uni 101 class. I won't call them out.
0: All right, I think I have the right
1: song. We are back.
0: I forgot. Okay, guys, this is Mutiny by Jorge Rivera Arons. So sorry, apologies. Enjoy.

0: that you gave up the lives of 6 of our friends. When we fought the Cyclops, you were quick to hatch a plan. And when we fought with Cersei, it was you who left behind no man. But when we saw this monster, we didn't take a stand. We just ran. Say something!
1: I can't!
0: Then you have forced my hand.
2: You really?
3: Lower your weapon.
0: No can do.

0: Gorgon!
1: Gorgilicus, no!
0: You've doomed us.
1: You've doomed us all, Gorgilicus!
0: Captain?
1: We need to get away from this island now! Grab an arm with all the strength your arms allow! These cows were immortal. They were the sun god's friends. And now that we've pissed them off,

0: late.
1: Welcome hello, back, everybody.
2: Hello, welcome back. That was Mutiny by Jorge Rivera Arans. And before that was Dead Ringers by
1: Surf Curse.
2: Hope you enjoyed that set. Mutiny, that's a good song.
1: We made no mistakes to the show.
2: No. But that takes us kind of to the end of today's roulette, I fear. Close to the end. Where we've got a few, maybe two or three more minutes to yap, and then I'll throw us into some PSAs, and that'll take us into the next show, which is Into the Saucepan with DJ Rigatoni. What is it? Left of the dial, right in your ear?
1: Yep, you got it.
2: Guys, I'm such a expert. I am a professional. It's almost like I've been doing this for three semesters at this point. Oh, what a crazy number.
1: We're old.
2: I know, but like, I feel like we just started. Like, it feels like yesterday
1: we just started
2: doing shows, and it's already been a year and a half. Wow. I'm also treating it as if this semester is already done, but we've been doing it for two full semesters. We're disc jockey,
1: where are you going to go with this? Oh, okay.
2: Jockey unks, because we've been doing it for a year now, so we're on a roll.
1: We should put this on our resume.
2: Yeah.
1: College DJ.
2: My very, very extensive resume.
1: That'll be the start of your resume.
2: Yeah. That'll be the start and end of my resume. No, I'm kidding. I will eventually do something productive with my college career and everything I'm doing.
1: I think I'm going to put this right next to my ordainment and my forklift certification.
2: Right.
1: DJ.
2: Yes. DJ Amity.
1: Yep.
2: Right next to all the other important things.
1: Very important.
2: Do.
1: Do we have anything we need to tell everyone?
2: What could we tell
1: you
2: everyone?
1: You got some words of wisdom? I know mine at the very end.
2: I know yours, obviously. I don't think I have any specific words of wisdom.
1: Hmm.
2: I don't consider myself a very wise guy. I just kind of do things them. And they just happen to happen as they happen.
1: Hockey starts next month, everyone. NHL, it's going to be great. Preseason, I would like to buy tickets, but I am not. I would really like to, but I can't afford them.
2: That's okay.
1: It's sad. I can't give a price. I don't know the price. So hot.
2: Bruh. Well, we've got like 30 seconds. I was able to yap for so long today, and then right at the end, I kind of fizzled out. Performance anxiety. Sorry. See you guys next week on the roulette on Sundays from 6 to 7 o'clock. I might try to make a post on our Instagram, which our Instagram is just roulette.wsc. You can find us there. Maybe we'll post about information about showtimes. We also have an email attached to that same Instagram account.
1: Next show, you can call in at 803-576-WUSC.
2: This is true. You can leave any feedback or stuff for at the email or the other thing. So I was really ready for that to take us all the way to the end, but we're at 59.
1: We're stalling.
2: 16, we're stalling for like 30 seconds, and then we can throw on the PSAs. I guess we could always throw on the PSAs early.
1: Let's just do that.
2: All right, so we're going to send us some PSAs, and we have our wise words from DJ Amity.
1: Wear your seatbelt. All
2: right, guys.
1: Bye.
2: Love you. See you next time.
3: Is a phenomenon wherein potential adopters overlook black-colored cats and dogs in animal shelters or online on adoption websites. For many years, the media has portrayed black animals as aggressive or unlucky through stories, books, and movies, and they tend to photograph poorly compared to their lighter-colored counterparts. If you're in the market for a pet, it's important to remember that black cats and dogs are just as friendly, loving, and well-behaved as those of other colors. Making an active attempt to learn about all pets in the shelter before choosing which one you want to take home can help you combat this trend and ensure all pets get a fair chance.
4: Stigma surrounding mental illness makes it difficult for many people to admit they need help because they don't want to admit to having a problem that is frowned upon. Research shows that men especially tend to have an even harder time admitting they need help. At a young age, men are taught that to be manly is to be strong, quiet, tough, and never show weakness. But when these traits are overly practiced, it can become toxic. Traits of toxic masculinity encourage many men to suffer in silence than to risk appearing weak by asking for help.
0: The sun's shining, birds are singing, and all feels right in the world.
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8: All right. Hello, everyone. This is DJ Rigatoni with Into the Saucepan, and you're listening to WUSC FM and HD1 Columbia. And this is a bit of a fun one because it's my first show of the semester, but it's also my first show since last December because I was studying in DC for all of the spring. And then since I don't live in Columbia, I didn't have a show over the summer. But we're finally back. And so I guess a lot of today is just going to be kind of going over what I've been up to and like what I have to look forward to, just because it's been so long and I've had a lot of strange things kind of happen kind of because of the nature of where I was. But I'm looking forward to getting into that and maybe a few fun facts related to kind of what I was doing in the spring to look forward to as well. And I've also got a lot of my favorites with me tonight, though not all of them, but I think I have a pretty good set, personally speaking. So in this first set, I'm going to go ahead and start off. We've got The Statue Got Me High by They Might Be Giants, followed by Captain Easy Chord by Stereolab, and last but not least, The Ballad of Matt and Micah by Magdalena Bay. Y'all enjoy.

All right. Welcome back, everyone. What you heard just now was The Ballad of Matt and Micah by Magdalena Bay. Before that was Captain Easy Chord by Stereolab. And then first in that set was The Statue Got Me High by They Might Be Giants. And so, as always, I do start my shows off with a song by They Might Be Giants. And a fun fact, in the time I was gone, I believe it was either in March or April, but it's been so long I've nearly forgotten, They Might Be Giants released a new album for the first time in a little while, and so that one is called The World Is to Dig. Unfortunately, I haven't gotten a CD of that one yet, but when I do, you absolutely know I will be playing it because it's a great album, and so I would highly recommend that to anyone out there who already likes They Might Be Giants, or if you're not familiar with them, though they're pretty well known, you heard some just now, and if you like that, I would suggest checking it out if you're interested. But yeah, in the spring I was studying up in Washington, D.C. with the South Carolina Washington Semester Program, and that's a program that's open to a lot of the schools across South Carolina, although it mainly ends up having mostly University of South Carolina students. Our house, we had 16 people in our cohort, and only one of them wasn't from USC, and she went to Lander. But it's meant to be people from different schools who all live in a house together, although I think for this semester they switched to apartments. We were all in the same house. I can kind of get into that in a bit, but the 16 of us all take two classes together. Ours for our semester were on storytelling in the city and practical business development material. And then those are both, I think, worth 3 credit hours each. And then we each do one internship that we have to kind of find on our own, but we have someone we can work with. And for that, it's worth 9 credits, and a lot of people choose to work on the Hill, a lot of people choose to work off the Hill. I think our house was pretty evenly divided between both, but I was in the group of people who worked on the Hill. So in my time there, I was interning specifically within the House of Representatives, and that was a really fun experience because, I mean, I have some familiarity with legislation and the legislative process by nature of being, one, a political science student, and two, having led on the statewide level an organization dedicated to legislation and things like that. But it was still much of a learning experience to me because I wasn't as familiar with it at the federal level and what all goes into each office. And so it was really interesting working because I got to hands-on see how a lot of the United States government works, especially because this was a really big news cycle. But also, I got to attend several interesting committees. Like, I got to attend the hearing for the Judiciary Committee of Special Counsel Jack Smith. I got to attend another one that was also a judiciary hearing that was, I think, it was about Europe and censorship on social media. And so for that one, they flew people from Europe to come talk and go through Q&A with the different representatives. And then I went to another one related to one of my other interests that was oversight of the U.S. Patent and Trademark Office. And I'm interested in going into copyright law. So that one I had on my radar. And so it was cool to go see that. And then outside of that, I was doing a lot of responding to constituent phone calls, which was interesting, packaging up mail to be sent out, which took a lot of time because one of our things our interns in our office were tasked with was mailing out letters for our district's like Best of the Beach thing, where we would find all of the different companies, restaurants, etc., who won awards for this,
find all their addresses, get them all printed out, package them up. And then throughout the semester, like this was at the very beginning of the month, throughout the entire semester, we kept getting back mail from like places where like we weren't able to get quite the right address and had to resend some of them. So it was a whole process, but it was still really interesting. And other more hands-on things. And so that's kind of what I was up to for the last semester. So this is my first time since last December back on campus taking classes. But I think it was a great experience. Our house was a little rough. When we moved in, there was an insect infestation, which was not fun to deal with. Although fortunately, and weirdly enough, I was in the basement, and the basement was the one that didn't have all these issues. But after that, it got smoother. So that was a really fun semester, and I'm glad to be back, but in some ways, I'll also still miss it. But I got to see a bunch of my friends who were there with me last night. And so, yeah, I do think it is about time for us to start playing our next set here. I've got some more favorites of mine queued up, starting off with Cars and Girls by Prefab Sprout, followed by Darn That Dream by Sarah Vaughan, and last but not least, Big Sur by Janelle and Anthony. Y'all enjoy.

All right, everyone, welcome back. You're listening to WUSC-FM, and what you heard just now was Big Sur by Janelle and Anthony. Before that was Darn That Dream by Sarah Vaughan. And then first in that set was, oh yeah, Cars and Girls by Prefab Sprout. I had to look over back at my CD stack for that one. A little note about the music I just played. So I got my CD of No Count Sarah, the one that Darn That Dream was on, this summer at my local record shop. In part because a few years ago, I went to a performing arts high school. I was in our jazz department, and I went to one of my friend's senior concerts, and she sang a rendition of Darn That Dream based on Sarah Vaughan's version, and like it was one of my favorite things I've heard live. And so when I saw that the record store had this album, I just had to get it, and so I was happy to play that just now. And then the other thing is the Janelle and Anthony song that I played. I got a CD of this album in DC at a local store that had primarily albums all by local artists to Washington, DC. And so it was really cool just walking in one day. It was shortly after it had stormed, or like there was a snowstorm in DC that when it snowed, it stuck for an entire month. And it was like, as everyone was kind of getting over all the snow and places were starting to open back up, I was able to walk there from the house we were staying at. And it was something fun to do to get me out of the house. And so I figured I'd get an album from there to bring back with me as a CD so I could play it on my show, a little memento from my time in DC. So while we're on the topic of DC, and this is the last I'm kind of going to talk about it because I'd like to move on to other things, I wanted to share a little fun fact that I learned about while I was in DC, particularly having to do with traditions in the United States Senate. So at lunch, every single day in the Senate buildings, they serve what they like to call Senate bean soup. Every single day. It's been doing this for over a century. They started serving this, putting it on the menu, in the early 1900s. But exactly when and for exactly what reason is actually disputed among historians, so I think it's really interesting. One of the people they attribute it to is Senator Fred Dubois from Idaho, who passed a resolution in committee requiring that bean soup be on the menu daily. So that's one of the stories. But a different one says that the request was actually made by Senator Newt Nelson of Minnesota, who expressed his fondness for the soup in 1903 and wanted it on the menu every day. And surprisingly, for over a century, it stuck. People to this day can get Senate bean soup. And the United States Senate actually has like the recipe for Senate bean soup up on their website. It has navy beans, hot water, smoked ham hocks, an onion, butter, and salt and pepper. And then they have it in, they have a slightly modified version as well that also has like celery, garlic, and parsley. So if you ever wanted to make Senate bean soup, you can make it. I personally probably wouldn't since I don't eat beans, but I thought it was really funny that like something like this just came about one day. No one is for sure exactly how, and it just happens to have stuck and remain consistent all these years, even though everything else has been changing. So I'll probably have more fun facts in this vein that I learned in the spring that I'll bring up, but I just figured I'd bring up that one today because it's something that really kind of stuck out to me immediately, because even the Trader Joe's I would walk to in DC had a giant painting of a can of Senate bean soup on the wall, and they had Washington, D.C. specific tote bags like they do for a bunch of different states. And on their D.C. tote bags, they had Senate bean soup. And so, I don't know. I just think it's a little bit funny how big of a

home at this point. The Lemon Twigs put out their new album, Look for Your Mind. And I've been a huge fan of the Lemon Twigs. I've been listening to them since, I think, about 2021. And how I got into them was they put out kind of a concept album for a musical they had called Go to School, which I have that on CD, and I've played it before on my show. I'll probably play it again this semester. But it's a really good album. I couldn't really tell you the plot necessarily because it's a little bit confusing, but that's how I got into their music. And they've had a pretty good music output like every year / 2 years since then. And I remember when I first joined the radio station that one of their albums was on rotation. Last year they had another new album on rotation, and then this year they've got Look for Your Mind. And so in this next set I'm going to play here, it is from our rotation, but it's also a band that I listen to in my free time anyways. I'm going to start off this set with Your True Enemy off of Lemon Twigs' new album, Look for Your Mind. After that, I'm going to play Level 5 by King Gizzard and the Lizard Wizard. And then last but not least in this set, I will play No Fly Zone by Cheekface. Y'all enjoy.

All right, everyone, welcome back. What you heard just now was No Fly Zone by Cheekface. Before that was Level 5 by King Gizzard and the Lizard Wizard. And then first in that set was Your True Enemy by the Lemon Twigs. For timing purposes, I am going to play one more song here before closing out for the night. And so that is going to be First Love by the A100s. Y'all enjoy.

0: All right, everyone, that was the last song of the night, First Love by the A100s, and that's going to be about it for this evening. I think it'll be an exciting semester and an exciting year. This is my senior year, so I only have this semester and next semester before I graduate, which is so weird because I feel like I really just got here. I still feel like I just graduated from high school. So it's crazy that I'm about to be graduated from college. So, I mean, knock on wood, all things considered, go well. But I will be back next Sunday at 7 p.m., as always. And, well, actually, I might not be back next Sunday because it's Labor Day weekend. But I will be back after that. Anyways, y'all have a great night.
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Always puts me in a good mood. I don't know what to say about that. That's the wave of the future. You're listening to a show called In Living Cover, and this is episode 2 of the fall semester, which I know everyone out there has been looking forward to. I'm DJ Jadiro. I'll be with you for the next 2 hours or so, or until we give out from so much feeling being released here. But normally what we do is play cover songs. We don't play any original songs, just songs played originally. And we kind of, me personally, I will map out the first sort of 8 to 10 songs, and then we'll sort of go where the road takes us, or sometimes where your requests take us. We like those too. 803-576-9872 is the number for those. As you may expect, or as you may have heard, we've had some recent celebrity deaths, and one in particular in the music world, and so we will pay respect to that. Maybe not for the entire 2 hours or so, but we'll certainly try to pay proper homage, because we would feel bad if we didn't. But we'll get things started with a little bit of Shelby Lynn. And we'll go from there. Keep it locked. This